0: 15th after one season as bench boss. Game 1 of the Stanley Cup Final goes tonight as the Carolina Hurricanes play host to the Vegas Golden Knights. Carolina has gone 12-1 in the postseason and its first return to the final since winning in 2006. Meanwhile, Vegas swept the President's Trophy winning Colorado Avalanche to play in its third Cup Final in 9 years of existence. And over to the baseball diamond, the Blue Jays are back in action tonight to take on Atlanta in the MLB leading Braves in the opener of the three-game series. Toronto comes off and looking to a snap two-game skid. Kevin Gausman gets a start for the Jays, while the Braves counter with Bryce Edler. And that's your sports update today.
1: And as for your current weather conditions and forecasted overnight lows, in Skidigit, 16 degrees and sunny, expect overnight lows of 10. Prince Rupert, 23 degrees and sunny, expect lows of 9 tonight. Terrace and Kitimat, 27 degrees and sunny, expect lows of 11. In the Bulkley Valley and Lakes District, 25 degrees and cloudy, expect lows of 7. In Fort Nelson, 24 degrees and sunny, expect overnight lows of 9. In Fort St. John, 19 degrees and cloudy, expect overnight lows of 10. In Mobley Lake, 20 degrees and cloudy right now, expect lows of 10 tonight. In Atlin, 24 degrees and sunny, expect lows of 4 tonight. In East Lake, 23 degrees and sunny, expect overnight lows of 5. In Lower Post, 23 degrees and sunny, expect overnight lows of 7. In the Caribou Central Interior, 24 degrees and sunny, expect overnight lows of 8. In Bella Coola, 20 degrees and sunny, expect overnight lows of 8. And in Bella Bella, 27 degrees and sunny right now, expect overnight lows of 9. And that's your news, weather, and sports update. I'm Nathan Jordan for CFNR News.
0: For your old report for today across the regions, Highway 16 region, travel conditions are generally good across the highway from Prince Rupert through Terrace, Smithers, and Burns Lake in Prince George, but watch out for maintenance crews, wildlife activity, and localized fog during the morning hours in low-lying areas. Along Highway 37, drivers should be prepared for changing weather conditions, wildlife on the roadway, and active maintenance operations. Some remote stretches have limited service and cellular coverage. Travel with caution and check conditions before heading north. Along Highway 37A region, conditions are generally fair. Motorists traveling through Bear Pass should remain alert for rockfall, avalanche control operations, and rapidly changing mountain weather. Over to Highway 97 from Prince George north of Chetwynd, Fort St. John, and Fort Nelson, drivers can expect typically spring driving conditions, but watch out for construction zones, wildlife, and reduced visibility in areas of fog or rain. Along Highway 20, the Chilcolton Highway remains open with generally good driving conditions. Be alert for gravel sections, maintenance work, and wildlife, particularly during the dawn and dusk hours. Along Highway 29, drivers in the Peace region should expect normal travel conditions, but remain cautious and around the construction and maintenance zones. Slow down and obey all posted signage. And on the Nishka Highway, conditions are good between Terrace and King Gulf. Watch out for wildlife, changing weather, and occasional maintenance activity through the Nass Valley. As always, check Drive BC before heading out. And that's your report for today.
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Your Nation, your station, CFNR. That was Foreigner with Jukebox Hero. Amasa, ada amagarisalex, good day and good afternoon. Let's take a quick trip back in time and see what happened on this day in history. Back in 1953, a then 27-year-old Queen Elizabeth II was officially crowned at Westminster Abbey in London. What made it especially historic was that millions of people around the world were able to watch it on television. It became one of the first major international events to receive live, minute-by-minute TV coverage and helped usher in a whole new era of broadcasting. Yeah, 1953. Fast forward to 2022, and one of the most talked-about celebrity court cases in recent memory came to an end. A jury ruled in favor of Johnny Depp in his defamation lawsuit against ex-wife Amber Heard, awarding Depp $15 million in damages. Heard was awarded $2 million on one of her counterclaims. The trial captured worldwide attention and dominated headlines for weeks. From royal coronation watched around the world to a courtroom case that had everyone talking online, this was your trip back in time. Now let's get back to the music. Here is Haywire with Bad Bad Boy on CFNR.

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Love Stinks. That was the Jay Gehl's Band right here on your nation, your station, CFNR. It is time once again for CFNR's birthday bash. If you know someone celebrating a birthday soon, sign them up for the birthday bash by sending me an email, thechat@cfnrfm.ca. Let me know who is celebrating, where they're from, and who is giving them the shout out. From the top of my list, happy birthday to Elizabeth Tanner from Gingkolith, CFNR's very own cameraman Arthur Yeomans from Prince Rupert. God, love it. Danae Harding from Smithers, Tina Ryan Crump from Metlakatla, Daniel Ganu from Terrace, and Michael Tate from Terrace. And for my emails, happy birthday to Lynn Adams. This was sent to me from your sister, Josie. And happy birthday to Roy Downey from Takla Lake. Happy birthday, guys. You know, birthdays are nature's way of telling us we need to eat more cake. This was said by Joel McHale from Community. Now for some celebration music. It is Smash Mouth. Oh, love this one. Right, happy birthday from all of us here at Your Nation, Your Station, CFNR. Song.

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Your Nation, your station, CFNR. That was Indigenous with Remember. All right, it is time for pop culture edition of Thank You, which was inspired by Jimmy Fallon's famous thank you notes on the Tonight Show. So here we go. Thank you, Taylor Swift, for making a song for Toy Story 5 that will probably make all of us cry. Thank you, Euphoria, for turning teenage drama into glitter-soaked emotional roller coaster we somehow couldn't stop watching. Thank you, Jon Favreau, for somehow making Grogu even cuter in the new movie, which honestly didn't seem possible until you went and did it. Thank you, Automatic Doors, for making us feel the

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Your Nation, your station, CFNR. That was Northern Pikes with Things I Do for Money. Before I head out for the day, I want to say, as always, thank you so much for making CFNR part of your day. There is still more show coming up after me, though. Journeys is coming up, which is a whole hour dedicated to Indigenous music. And then I'll be back again for the 7 p.m. show. That's right, the 70s at 7. And then I'll be back for the afternoon drive from 2 to 6 p.m. tomorrow. I'm going to go home and try and do some laundry again. I started yesterday, but I only had time to do one load. What's up with that? Wish me luck. Before we wrap up, Stuck in the Middle with You was actually written as a bit of a parody of the music scene at the time, with Steeler's Wheels poking fun at the industry and some of the artists around them. Of course, most people today know it from that unforgettable scene in Reservoir Dogs. Here's one more for the road. It's Steeler's Wheel. Have a great night and enjoy your dinners. This is the Chad saying, Gooks Amaniskasum. Take care, everybody.

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1: June is National Indigenous History Month. 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
2: Loam Godu Nimulnissum, the Chad Dwayu, Kitsalasu Diwalwatku, Kiswadwada Dipdeku, Githaus Diwaljagu, Sigaram Hanak Takaye, Amasa Ara Amagari Siliaks. Good day and good afternoon. My name is Chad Wells, aka The Chad. My language and culture is probably the most important teaching I plan to pass on to the next generation, our children. My kids go to Naaksagilakyo School in Kitsum Kalam, where our Tsimshian language is used every day and all day, not just a course in school. They're also taught how to harvest our traditional foods and sing and dance once per week. My children are from the ages 6 to 20 and they speak Somalia 10 times better than I do. I try to explain Red Dress Day as much as I can to my kids because we live on the Highway of Tears. Many First Nation people are affected by this highway, including my own family. Why do I love being Indigenous? Well, because we have the greatest music in the world. Traditional singing and drumming, I can't get enough.
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3: Good evening, I'm Nathan Jordan with your CFNR News Update to 6 o'clock. The head of the Assembly of First Nations has rebuked the Alberta Separation Movement during a meeting with the King. AFN National Chief Cindy Woodhouse-Nepenak met with King Charles at Buckingham Palace today. Woodhouse-Nepenak says Albertans are free to leave the country, but will not be taking any of the land with them. She also says she's invited the King to Canada, as several treaties are coming up to milestone anniversaries. Former residential school sites across Canada could soon become UNESCO World Heritage Sites. First Nations stewarding work at dozens of former sites across Canada met to discuss the process last week. They say that the significance isn't just the dark history, but also the triumph of nations reclaiming the sites. The Kamloops Tay Sowetmuk, Kukpi, Roseanne Casimir, says with so much rampant denialism, it's more important than ever to share the histories internationally. But she also says it's more about the opportunity to commemorate First Nations and to take pride in their culture. UNESCO sites are those that provide significant natural, cultural, or historical value. A designation comes with intense international pressure to ensure they're preserved. Canada currently has 22 UNESCO sites, and their list of potential new ones is set to be updated next year. If residential schools are chosen to be added to the list, a nomination would take at least 8 years. If this story has affected you, support is available. Those experiencing residential school-related trauma can get 24/7 support from the Survivor Support Line at 1-800-721-0066. Social media channels in northern BC and southern Yukon were buzzing yesterday with word that a woman had been kidnapped and was traveling under duress with her alleged kidnapper along remote stretches of the Alaska Highway and Highway 37. The Northern Rockies RCMP have since confirmed that the woman mentioned in the post has been found safe, and they say, contrary to what was on social media yesterday, she had not been kidnapped. No arrest had been made in relation to the case, and RCMP say to respect the privacy of those involved, they've asked anyone who shared the woman's name or photo on social media to consider removing the posts. Sergeant Vanessa Munn with the BC RCMP says the police had been contacted just before 9 p.m. on the evening of May 31st to conduct a wellness check on a woman at the Liard Hot Springs. This person had already left the campground when police arrived, but officers continued their attempts to locate her, which they eventually did by yesterday afternoon, and confirmed she is in fact safe and sound. And, as of today, June 2nd, the Nisga Nation's food, social, and ceremonial fishery is open. But there are some conservation measures in place to protect Chinook salmon in the Nass that fishers should keep in mind. Since 2010, returns of Chinook salmon to the Nass have been below the levels the Nisga Fish and Wildlife Department would like to see to ensure a robust spawning population, with that goal having been met just 5 times in 15 years. With that in mind, and with escapement still below target level last year in the upper Nass, but with better returns along the coast, a 3-day harvest plan has now been implemented, where marine and in-river fishing is allowed from 6 a.m. to 9 p.m. on Tuesdays, Thursdays, and Saturdays, but with no overnight nets allowed to be set in the river. Nets can be set during the day, but only one net per fisher, and no more than 40 corks, or about 210 feet in length, with 5 1/4 inch max mesh size. Nisga Nation's Fish and Wildlife Department says it will be keeping a close eye on the return of salmon throughout the month of June, and they will use this data to inform conservation and management decisions as needed in the days ahead. And that's your news to the hour. If there's news in your community, contact our news team by emailing news@cfnrfm.ca. And for more stories in the north and northwest, check out our website, cfnrfm.ca. And in sports, the Carolina Hurricanes are home to the Vegas Golden Knights tonight in Game 1 of the Stanley Cup Final. The Hurricanes rolled through the Eastern Conference, while the Golden Knights won the West with a shocking sweep of Colorado. Vegas is chasing a second championship in 4 seasons. While the Hurricanes are playing for the Cup for the first time since coach Rod Brind'Amour captained them to the 2006 title. The Vancouver Golden Knights have locked up star forward Sarah Nurse to a 2-year contract. That makes her the first of 3 players Vancouver will protect during the PWHL's expansion process. Existing teams have until tomorrow evening to finalize their protected lists before the 4 new clubs begin signing players. And as for your current weather conditions and forecasted overnight lows, in Skidigit, 16 degrees and sunny, expect overnight lows of 10. Prince Rupert, 23 degrees and sunny, expect lows of 9 tonight. Terrace and Kitimat, 27 degrees and sunny, expect lows of 11. In the Bulkley Valley and Lakes District, 25 degrees and cloudy, expect lows of 7. In Fort Nelson, 24 degrees and sunny, expect overnight lows of 9. In Fort St. John, 19 degrees and cloudy, expect overnight lows of 10. In Mobley Lake, 20 degrees and cloudy right now, expect lows of 10 tonight. In Atlin, 24 degrees and sunny, expect lows of 4 tonight. In Deese Lake, 23 degrees and sunny, expect overnight lows of 5. In Lower Pose, 23 degrees and sunny, expect overnight lows of 7. In the Caribou Central Interior, 24 degrees and sunny, expect overnight lows of 8. In Bella Coola, 20 degrees and sunny, expect overnight lows of 8. And in Bella Bella, 27 degrees and sunny right now. Expect overnight lows of 9. And that's your news, weather, and sports update. I'm Nathan Jordan for CFNR News.
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Your Nation, your station, CFNR. That was Heart of Gold by Neil Young. Amasa ara amahupo. Good day and good evening. This is the chat, and I'm filling in for CP while he's away this week. Let's talk about one of the greatest voices in rock history, Joe Cocker. Even though Joe passed away back in 2014, fans still celebrate the incredible legacy he left behind. His final tour, the Fire It Up Tour, wrapped up in 2013 after more than 60 shows across Europe, proving he could still captivate audiences right to the very end. Of course, Joe was known for taking other artists' songs completely, making him his own, and there's no better example than this next one. His soulful, passionate version of a Beatles classic became one of the defining performances of the Woodstock era and remains his signature song to this day. Here's Joe Cocker. It's the 70s at 7 on CFNR. What?

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Your Nation, your station, CFNR. That was Blinded by the Light by Manfred Mann's Earth Band. One of the most recognizable songs of the late 70s is up next by Bob Seger and the Silver Bullet Band. Old Time Rock and Roll was released in 1978 and became one of Seger's signature songs. But interestingly enough, Bob didn't actually write it. He even wasn't sure about recording it at first. Good thing he did, because it went on to become a rock radio staple. And, of course, a whole new generation discovered the song thanks to Tom Cruise. His fame is seen dancing in a t-shirt, in a dress shirt, actually, and socks in the 1983 movie Risky Business turned old-time rock and roll into a pop culture legend and helped keep the song alive for decades. So crank it up and maybe even don't slide across the living room floor just yet. Here's Bob Seger and the Silver Bullet Band. It's the 70s at 7 on CFNR.

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2: 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How I honor my Indigenous ancestry is by knowing and using the importance of customs and traditions in everyday life. Some of the values that guide me as an Indigenous person is being respectful to myself and others, as our culture is based on respect.
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Your Nation, Your Station, CFNR. That was Kiss with Rock and Roll All Night. A quick note about Lynyrd Skynyrd before we get into the next song. I was just scrolling through Facebook and saw that tickets are on sale now for the Hundo Rodeo happening this November in Phoenix, Arizona. It's shaping up to be a huge event with headliners like Blake Shelton, Tim McGraw, and more. And yes, Lynyrd Skynyrd is part of the lineup as well, proving that more than 50 years after they formed, they are still hitting stages and drawing crowds. Now the song that's coming up next has a bit of story behind it. Tuesday's Gone was featured in Lynyrd Skynyrd's debut album in 1973 and was one of the first songs Ronnie Van Zant wrote after leaving a job he couldn't stand. The song wasn't actually about a specific Tuesday. It's more about leaving the past behind and moving on into something new. Here's Lynyrd Skynyrd. It's the 70s at 7 on CFNR.

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Sail Away by Deep Purple right here on Your Nation, your station, CFNR. You know, the more I host the 70s at 7, the more I feel like I should have been born in the 70s. Then again, my mom would have only been in her teen years, so maybe the timing worked out just fine. Before I get out of here tonight, one quick bit of rock news. ZZ Top's Billy Gibbons has teamed up with country superstar Keith Urban on a brand new track called Brown Paper Bag. It's always really cool to see artists from different genres, you know, getting together. And if you've heard Billy's guitar tone, you know it's unmistakable no matter what kind of song he's playing. That'll do it for me tonight. Thanks for hanging out and, you know, letting me fill in for CP this week. I had a blast spending my evenings with you. I'm going to leave you with a little Texas boogie from the Bearded Legends themselves. Here's ZZ Top. Have a great night and enjoy your evening. This is the Chad saying, Goats Amaniskasum. Take care, everybody.

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2: 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I am from Iskut, BC. I am from Chiyoda Clan. I am proud to be Indigenous because it's awesome. I love my culture because I get to go out on the land.
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2: Hi, I'm Ashley Pimlott, host of The Good Medicine Show. Red Dress Day is a powerful act of remembrance and resistance, a day of advocacy and sacred care, a refusal to let silence bury the truth. It calls for justice. It demands equity. And for many of us, it's not just symbolic. It's deeply personal, woven with the stories we carry and the voices we vow to uplift. Our culture teaches us to honor and respect one another, to uphold life and to protect spirit. That's why Red Dress Day holds such gravity for me. As I've grown, so too has my understanding of the missing and murdered Indigenous women and girls crisis. It's not just an issue, it's a wound within our communities, and it touches every one of us. The more I learn, the more I feel the weight of it. Red Dress Day is more than a moment of reflection. It is a call to raise awareness, to honor the lives taken too soon, to stand in solidarity with the families and communities who live with this grief every day. It is a day to remember, a day to reflect, and a day to act with courage, with compassion, with unshakable love.
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6: Yeltz, hello. My name is Mulchamoltz Gitzwa. My English name is Chanel Budden. I'm a proud member of the Haisla Nation, and I come from the Ixtuhuya clan, which is Eagle. I am proud to be an Indigenous person because we have such a strong, rich history that is persevering with every generation. An Indigenous role model that has inspired me in my life is the late Honorable Murray Sinclair. He was Manitoba's first Indigenous judge. Later in life, he was also the chairman for the Truth and Reconciliation Commission. He was never afraid to have his voice heard. What I love most about Indigenous culture is our ancestral stories, our history, our art, and most of all, the way our communities come together for one another. One of my favorite quotes is by Wilma Mankiller, and it says, "The secret of our success is that we never, never give up."
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2: Hi, my name is Mackenzie from the Kitkatla Nation, Wolf Tribe. I am proud to be Indigenous because I am finding my way back. I didn't grow up on the res, but I felt the heartbeat of the drum, and it called to something deep in me. I've danced, I've stood beside my mom at totem pole repatriations. I've watched nations come together at All Native, and it filled me with pride. My granny survived a school meant to erase her. Her sister didn't come home. That's why I walk on Red Dress Day. Being Indigenous means remembering who I am, even if I'm still learning. I carry my people with me, always.
1: That was another story honoring Indigenous voices and traditions. 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
2: Hey, it's Ashley, Promotions Director for CFNR. National Indigenous Peoples Day is many things to me. Celebration, resistance, remembrance, joy, and grief. It's about making safe spaces for all of it, all at once. It's about meeting people where they're at, standing beside them in their sorrow, and rising with them in their triumphs. It's a day to celebrate not only our diverse cultures, but our incredible resilience. Despite the deep and ongoing challenges our people have faced, from displacement to attempts at erasure, we continue to thrive. We live, we love, we create, we reclaim. I'll admit, growing up, I didn't always feel fully connected to my heritage. That disconnection can be loud and heavy. Over time, through stories, through learning, through moments shared in circle and in ceremony, I've come to understand the sacredness of honoring our ancestors and the wisdom they've passed down.
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1: Why? Simgige, Simgige, Sigram Hanaak, Lukagige, Kabawaksek, Kotni Gabatur, Fernigatakalzup, David Leash, the third DYU, Kiswawada Deep Dagger, Tim Sian Nuyu, Machlakasla Diwatwadku, Gitlandi Zabu. Josie Sampson Duas Matiatu, at a Carl Sampson Sr. Duas Niayu, Earl Lees Duas Noyu, at a David Lees Jr. Duas Naguadu. My name is David Lees, and I come from Metlakatla. I'm proud to be Indigenous because it makes me feel whole. When I was younger, I wasn't entirely a part of my culture. I was always kind of distanced from it, and I kind of felt lost. But when I was approached by Billy Nelson to be a part of the Gitlas Drummers and Dancers, I felt like a part of something, and it made me feel happy just knowing that I'm carrying on a part of my culture while I was almost lost so many years ago.
0: That was another story honoring Indigenous voices and traditions. 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
1: Hey, this is Jamie Davis from Jada Creations. I come from the Gixen and Nisga'a Nation. And I am proud Indigenous because we have such a strong culture that has survived colonialism, and we are still surviving till this day, and we are actually celebrating it now. And it just makes me proud to be part of this big community that we have.
0: That was another story honoring Indigenous voices and traditions. 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
1: Hi, my name is Mackenzie, Kekatla Nation, Wolf Tribe. I'm proud to be Indigenous because the drum woke something in me. I didn't grow up wrapped in regalia. I grew up with questions, but I found answers in a song, in a step, in a circle. I've danced, I've drummed, I've walked Red Dress Day with a heart full of names. I've seen poles rise again, I've watched nations rise, together, on court, in the streets, in ceremony. My granny survived, her sister didn't. I walk for them, I carry their strength. This is me, still learning, still listening, but never alone.
0: That was another story honoring Indigenous voices and traditions. 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
2: 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I'm proud to be Indigenous because our stories, our love, our resilience live through me. I'm 16 and live in two worlds, town and tradition. I learned to dance and drum in school, but I've learned about strength at home from my mom, from my papa, and from my granny. I honor the ones we lost, the ones who fought, and the ones still fighting their way, including our 2SLGBTQ+ youth. We belong. 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
2: Hi, my name is Mackenzie from the Kakatla Nation, Wolf Tribe. I'm proud to be Indigenous because I carry the strength of my ancestors and I get to shape what happens next. History isn't the past, it's now. It's walking Red Dress Day, it's drumming at school, it's learning to bead, it's holding space for 2S LGBTQ plus relatives, and making sure no one is left behind. I grew up off-reserve, but learning my culture in town made me appreciate it more. My papa taught me to speak up, and I always will, especially for the women and girls who never made it home. I'm not just a part of history, I am the future.
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0: June is National Indigenous History Month. You're listening to Voices from the Land. Stories of strength, culture, pride, and history shared by Indigenous people from across British Columbia.
1: My name is Jaden, and I'm from the Tahltan Nation. My Indigenous name is Iguata, and I come from people who've always understood the importance of caring for the land and each other. One of the main lessons we are taught is to take care of the earth, the water, and the animals that provide for us. Our ancestors believe that the land is something to be used, but something to also be respected and protected. This way of thinking shapes how we live our lives every single day. Our culture is full of beauty. Drumming, singing, and storytelling are not just traditions. They are ways to stay connected to our past and each other. We keep these practices alive so we can pass them down to the next generation. Community is at the heart of everything we do. Together, we share food, stories, and time with one another. Being Indigenous means living by the techniques and respect, care, and strength. It's about honoring our culture and using these values to guide how we live today. I'm Iguata, and I carry these lessons with me always.
0: That was another story honoring Indigenous voices and traditions. 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
2: My name is Ashley Nicole Pimlott. My mother is Josie Jenis from the Wolastoqiyik Wasipikuk First Nation in Kakuna, Quebec. My father is Christopher John Pimlott from the Shwemelku Indian Band in Comox and the Clahoose Nation on Cortez Island. Proud and resilient Coast Salish peoples, I carry both lineages with honor, and I am forever grateful to have been born here in beautiful Terrace, BC, on the ancestral and unceded lands of the Tsimshian people who have been stewards of these lands since time immemorial. There's strong energy present in every stone, river, and branch.
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4: 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I've learned that living with good intentions is more than how we treat one another. It's how we treat the land, the waters, the animals, and ourselves. I carry that legacy now, sharing what I know with the next generation, including my own children. This is who I am. This is where I stand. Now I ask you, how do you honor your ancestry? How do you celebrate your indigeneity? What do you love about your culture? 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
1: 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I am from Saskia Clan. I am proud to be Indigenous because I am Tahltan. I love speaking in Tahltan.
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3: 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Osiem.
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1: Yo, my name is Quis Hamilton. 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And I think that was what was taught to me when I was a kid.
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4: Good morning. From the CFNR Newsroom, I'm Jeff Blagden, and this is your 6 o'clock news report. Kitimat Council has opted not to join a handful of others in calling for a health impact assessment at LNG Canada. Calls first erupted following reports that the Kitimat facility was flaring around 40 times permanent volumes. The BC Energy Regulator has also ordered a report into two instances of black smoke during flaring by August. That led councils in Terrace, Hazelton, Dawson Creek, and Squamish to call for a cumulative health impact assessment. A group led by the Canadian Association of Physicians for the Environment also joined those calls. They hosted information sessions across northern BC last week, joined by Kitimat nurse Ankur Patel. He was at yesterday's Kitimat Council meeting to ask them to support an assessment. Patel says that residents rely on medications more during peak flaring, but councillors ultimately voted 4-2 to deny his request. They say they are happy with the monitoring currently done in the community. Sampling has consistently shown emission levels to be at or near zero, though they don't test for all emissions. Recently leaked proposals for an oil pipeline route through BC have a pair of First Nations revoicing their opposition. Earlier this week, the CBC reported that Alberta had been pitching four routes for the pipeline. Three of those were northern routes, two of which would end at ports in Nisga territory. The Nishkalisim's government says they have had no discussions with Alberta or Ottawa. They're reminding people that despite what Alberta says, nothing can happen on their treaty land without their permission. And they're purely focused on Slissom's LNG and the pipeline to feed it right now. All of the proposed routes would eventually run through West Moberly First Nations territory as well. They also say they've received no consultation, but they were at an information session in April. The nation remains opposed to all three routes, two of which would cut through endangered caribou herds. Coastal First Nations, which represents eight nations, also remain opposed to all of the routes. More recent proposals to Ottawa have focused on a corridor instead, but it covers much of the same land. Results of an investigation into RCMP abuse of Indigenous girls in Prince George are expected in the coming weeks. Launched in 2023, the investigation looked into sexual assaults occurring between 1992 and 2001. In 2006, an RCMP officer discovered videotapes documenting the alleged abuse. After she reported them, most of the tapes were stolen when her ex-husband, a fellow officer, broke into her home. Staff Sergeant Gary Kerr filed a complaint with the CRCC in 2015 after being disappointed with the RCMP response. But the last remaining videotape was misplaced during their reviews. Alberta's Serious Incident Response Team then picked up the investigation and are now set to release their final report soon. An evacuation alert has been issued for a wildfire burning on the border of the Caribou and Prince George Fire Centers. Around 22 parcels are covered by the alert, with the fire now covering around 1,300 hectares. All properties are along Batnuni Road between Hunnam Lake and Clinchat-Tisley Lake. An alert is not a call to evacuate, but to be prepared in case an order is issued on short notice. Another small fire, which sparked northeast of Telqual yesterday, is now listed as under control. Longtime UConn MLA and the first Indigenous woman in Canada to serve as a minister, Margaret Commodore, has passed away. A member of the Stolo Nation, Commodore served in the Yukon legislature from 1982 to 1996. During that time, she served as Minister of Health and later as Minister of Justice. She remains one of only two First Nations women ever appointed to the Yukon cabinet. Margaret Commodore was 94 years old. And that was your news for this hour. If you see anything newsworthy out there, send us an email, news@cfnrfm.ca. Sports and weather, next.
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4: In the sports world, a solo home run from Matt Olson broke a sixth-inning tie as the Blue Jays fell 4-3 to the league-leading Atlanta Braves yesterday. It marks their third loss in a row after having won six of their last seven before the slide. They'll look to break it with Game 2 against the Braves, sending Patrick Corbin to the mound at 4:15. Thomas Hertl netted the game winner late in the third as his Golden Knights took Game 1 of the Stanley Cup Finals last night. It was a back-and-forth affair, with both teams holding multiple leads in the eventual 5-4 contest. Meanwhile, Game 1 of the NBA's Finals goes tonight between the San Antonio Spurs and New York Knicks. For the Knicks, it marks their first Finals appearance since 1999. The Spurs, meanwhile, have won 5 titles since then, more than any other team. Game 1 tips off in Texas at 5:30. And taking a look outside, in Skidigate, it's cloudy with rain and a high of 15, 12 right now. Brunswick, it's clouds and showers, leaving a high of 15, currently 11. And Terrace and Kitimat, also clouds and showers with a high of 21, 10 right now. For the Bulkley Valley and Lakes District, a mix of sun and clouds with a chance of showers on the way to a high of 20, 8 right now. Fort Nelson is mainly cloudy, leaving a high of 25, currently 10. In Fort St. John, it's mainly cloudy with possible showers and a high of 22, 10 right now. Mobile Lake is also mainly cloudy with a high of 23, currently 12. Allen gets sunshine with a high of 27 right now. East Lake will see a mix of sun and clouds, 24 is the high, currently 3. Lower Post is mainly sunny with a high of 24, currently 9. In the Caribou and Central Interior, mainly cloudy with showers reaching 25 from a current 16. Bella Coola gets clouds and rain with a high of 18, 12 for now. And in Bella Bella, cloudy with showers leaving a high of 14, currently 12. 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

0: Your Nation, Your Station, CFNR 613. That was Aerosmith and Pink. Good morning. It's Janine with you. Spending the remainder of the week with you. SCP is just out of the hot seat for the week, but he should be back next week. Coming up in the show today, your chance to qualify, of course, fishing for cash. You could either win the cash or you could qualify for the bigger cash, or you can get a can of salmon. So we've got that coming up at some point between now and 10 o'clock. It's a fun game. I feel like the Grim Reaper, though. I will tell you, my two attempts at doing this already this week, and I have only given away cans of salmon, so I'm really hoping to give away some cash today. We'll talk about the Terrace Totem Ford and Caledonia Dry Grad Car Wash coming up this upcoming weekend. And, of course, celebrity birthdays, music history, rock news, wacky facts, and a check-in with Hoskins Ford. It's all coming up in the show.
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6: Hi, my name is Lauren Stevens. I reside in Burnaby. I am Nisba. I'm from the community of Lachalzap. I'm here at the Junior All-Native. I've been here from the day that it started. I played in the Junior All-Native. So that's why I'm here, is for the children that are coming up as basketball players. It runs parallel with a good lifestyle. I love to watch the game of basketball. I commend all the children here, the young ladies and the young men. It's great to see them grow not only in basketball, but in life as well.
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0: Your nation, your station, CFNR. Brian Adams there, cuts like a knife. It's 6:21, and let's take a look at your current temps around the listening area. Terrace Kitimat right now, partly cloudy and 10. What a big change from yesterday for sure. Prince Rupert area, cloudy and 11 right now. In Haida Gwaii, it's mostly cloudy and 12. Buckley Valley Lakes, Houston area, currently sitting at 9 degrees. Dease Lake is sunny and 3. Lower Post right now, mainly sunny and 9. Moberly Lake is currently 12. It's partly cloudy right now in Fort Nelson. Cloudy and 12 in cloudy and 12 in Bella Coola as well. Partly cloudy and 16 right now in Williams Lake, and in Atlin, it is currently 4. We'll have a look at more weather for you here at 6:30 about the afternoon highs and what to expect. And of course, more great music is still on the way. And don't forget to be listening up for your cue to call sometime between now and 10 o'clock this morning. We're going to be doing some fishing this morning. That's right, some fishing for cash. I'm very excited.
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1: Good morning. From the CFNR Newsroom, I'm Jeff Blagden, and this is your top story for the hour. Kitimat Council has opted not to join a handful of others in calling for a health impact assessment at LNG Canada. Calls first erupted following reports that the Kitimat facility was flaring around 40 times permanent volumes. The BC Energy Regulator has also ordered a report into two instances of black smoke during flaring by August. That led councils in Terrace, Hazelton, Dawson Creek, and Squamish to call for a cumulative health impact assessment. A group led by the Canadian Association of Physicians for the Environment also joined those calls. They hosted information sessions across northern BC last week, joined by Kitimat nurse Ankur Patel. He was at yesterday's Kitimat Council meeting to ask them to support an assessment. Patel says that residents rely on medications more during peak flaring, but councillors ultimately voted 4-2 to deny his request. They say they are happy with the monitoring currently done in the community. Sampling has consistently shown emission levels to be at or near zero, though they don't test for all emissions. And coming up at 7, leaked plans for Alberta's proposed North Coast oil pipeline have multiple nations speaking out. A report on abuse of Indigenous girls by RCMP in Prince George is now finished and set to be released soon. And the first First Nations woman in Canada to serve as a minister at any level has passed away. More on all that and more at 7 o'clock. But first, sports and weather. A solo home run from Matt Olson broke a sixth-inning tie as the Blue Jays fell 4-3 to the league-leading Atlanta Braves yesterday. It marks their third loss in a row after having won six of their last seven before the slide. They'll look to break it with Game 2 against the Braves, sending Patrick Corbin to the mound at 4:15. Thomas Hertl netted the game winner late in the third as his Golden Knights took Game 1 of the Stanley Cup Finals last night. It was a back-and-forth affair, with both teams holding multiple leads in the eventual 5-4 contest. Meanwhile, Game 1 of the NBA's Finals goes tonight between the San Antonio Spurs and New York Knicks. For the Knicks, it marks their first finals appearance since 1999. The Spurs, meanwhile, have won five titles since then, more than any other team. Game 1 tips off in Texas at 5:30. And taking a quick look at your updated temperatures now. 11 in Skidigit, 11 in Prince Rupert, 10 in Terrace and Kitimat, 7 in the Bulkley Valley and Lakes, 10 in Fort Nelson, 10 in Fort St. John, 11 in Moberly Lake, 7 in Atlin, 4 in Deese Lake, 9 in Lower Post, 15 in the Caribou and Central Interior, 11 in Bella Coola, and 12 in Bella Bella. More news on the way at 7 o'clock. If you see anything newsworthy before then, send us an email, news@cfnrfm.ca. 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

0: 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Sweet little rock and roller from Rod Stewart. It is 6:41. Want to shout out a huge congratulations once again to our Valhalla Fest winners, Esmond and Michelle. 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And again, congratulations, Esmond and Michelle, deserving this amazing weekend. 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

0: Your Nation, Your Station, CFNR. That was Guess Who and Rain Dance. Well, some of the communities around our listening area are going to do the rain dance, unfortunately. We went from really nice sunny all across the province to some clouds and definitely some showers. So we'll have more details on your weather coming up here with Jeff at the top of 7 o'clock. Well, don't forget, coming up sometime before 10 o'clock, we are going to be doing some fishing for cash. You'll want to be putting those listening ears on. I know I heard myself, but basically you have to listen really carefully. And once you hear that cue to call, then you have to be caller number 9, and we're going to do some casting this morning. You can walk away with some cold, hard cash, a chance to qualify for some big cash, or we're walking away with some salmon. So that's the game, and that is coming up sometime before 10 o'clock. I'm really excited to play with you guys. Still to come here, we have music from Ozzy, and I have the Trues. They're coming up next.
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3: Good morning. From the CFNR Newsroom, I'm Jeff Blagden, and this is your 7 o'clock news report. Recently leaked proposals for an oil pipeline route through BC have a pair of First Nations revoicing their opposition. Earlier this week, the CBC reported that Alberta had been pitching 4 routes for the pipeline. 3 of those were northern routes, 2 of which would end at ports in Nisga territory. The Nisga'alism's government says they have had no discussions with Alberta or Ottawa. They're reminding people that despite what Alberta says, nothing can happen on their treaty land without their permission. And they're purely focused on Slissom's LNG and the pipeline to feed it right now. All of the proposed routes would eventually run through West Moberly First Nations territory as well. They also say they've received no consultation, but they were at an information session in April. The nation remains opposed to all 3 routes, 2 of which would cut through endangered caribou herds. Coastal First Nations, which represents 8 nations, also remain opposed to all of the routes. More recent proposals to Ottawa have focused on a corridor instead, but it covers much of the same land. Kitimat Council has opted not to join a handful of others in calling for a health impact assessment at LNG Canada. Calls first erupted following reports that the Kitimat facility was flaring around 40 times permanent volumes. The BC Energy Regulator has also ordered a report into 2 instances of black smoke during flaring by August. That led councils in Terrace, Hazelton, Dawson Creek, and Squamish to call for a cumulative health impact assessment. A group led by the Canadian Association of Physicians for the Environment also joined those calls. They hosted information sessions across northern BC last week, joined by Kitimat nurse Ankur Patel. He was at yesterday's Kitimat Council meeting to ask them to support an assessment. Patel says that residents rely on medications more during peak flaring, but councillors ultimately voted 4-2 to deny his request. They say they are happy with the monitoring currently done in the community. Sampling has consistently shown emission levels to be at or near zero, though they don't test for all emissions. An evacuation alert has been issued for a wildfire burning on the border of the Caribou and Prince George Fire Centers. Around 22 parcels are covered by the alert, with the fire now covering around 1,300 hectares. All properties are along Batnooney Road between Hunnam Lake and Clinchat-Tisley Lake. An alert is not a call to evacuate, but to be prepared in case an order is issued on short notice. Another small fire, which sparked northeast of Telqua yesterday, is now listed as under control. Results of an investigation into RCMP abuse of Indigenous girls in Prince George are expected in the coming weeks. Launched in 2023, the investigation looked into sexual assaults occurring between 1992 and 2001. In 2006, an RCMP officer discovered videotapes documenting the alleged abuse. After she reported them, most of the tapes were stolen when her ex-husband, a fellow officer, broke into her home. Staff Sergeant Gary Kerr filed a complaint with the CRCC in 2015 after being disappointed with the RCMP response. But the last remaining videotape was misplaced during their reviews. Alberta's Serious Incident Response

0: comes after he pleaded guilty to hunting moose outside of open season in September of 2022. He also pleaded guilty to not reporting the kill the next day. The Conservation Officer Service launched the investigation following several complaints of a partial moose carcass. You can report any unusual hunting-related activities to their RAPP line at 1-800-952-7277. Longtime Yukon MLA and the first Indigenous woman in Canada to serve as a minister, Margaret Commodore, has passed away. A member of the Stolo Nation, Commodore served in the Yukon legislature from 1982 to 1996. During that time, she served as Minister of Health and later as Minister of Justice. She remains one of only two First Nations women ever appointed to the Yukon cabinet. Margaret Commodore was 94 years old. And that was your news for this hour. If you see anything newsworthy out there, send us an email, news@cfnrfm.ca. Sports and weather, next. In the sports world, a solo home run from Matt Olson broke a sixth-inning tie as the Blue Jays fell 4-3 to the league-leading Atlanta Braves yesterday. It marks their third loss in a row after having won six of their last seven before the slide. They'll look to break it with Game 2 against the Braves, sending Patrick Corbin to the mound at 4:15. Thomas Hertl netted the game winner late in the third as his Golden Knights took Game 1 of the Stanley Cup Finals last night. It was a back-and-forth affair, with both teams holding multiple leads in the eventual 5-4 contest. Meanwhile, Game 1 of the NBA's Finals goes tonight between the San Antonio Spurs and New York Knicks. For the Knicks, it marks their first Finals appearance since 1999. The Spurs, meanwhile, have won 5 titles since then, more than any other team. Game 1 tips off in Texas at 5:30. And taking a look outside, in Skidigit, it's cloudy with rain and a high of 15, 11 right now. Prince Rupert gets clouds and showers, leaving a high of 15 and a current 11. In Terrace and Kitimat, more clouds and showers with a high of 21, 10 right now. For the Bulkley Valley and Lakes District, a mix of sun and clouds with a chance of showers on the way to a high of 20, currently 7. Fort Nelson is mainly cloudy, leaving a high of 25, 10 for now. Fort St. John is also mainly cloudy with possible showers and a high of 22, 10 right now. Moberly Lake is mainly cloudy with a high of 23, currently 11. Allen gets sunshine later with a high of 20, currently 7. East Lake is looking at a mix of sun and clouds, 24 is the high, currently 4. Lower Post is mainly sunny with a high of 24, currently 9. In the Caribou and Central Interior, mainly cloudy with showers on the way, reaching 25 from a current 15. Bella Coola gets clouds and rain with a high of 18, 11 for now. And in Bella Bella, cloudy with showers, leaving a high of 14. Currently 12. 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

0: 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CFNR. That was the Eagles and Life in the Fast Lane. It's 7:14. Good morning. Janine Kraft hanging out with you. You're invited to the 2026 CalGrad Fundraising Bash. It's coming up this Saturday at Terrace Totem Ford, proudly sponsored and hosted by Terrace Totem Ford, with all supplies donated by them as well. Thank you very much to an amazing community supporter year after year supporting the dry grad and prom celebrations. There's going to be a barbecue, dunk tank, 50-50 raffle, and of course a car wash as well. It's a cash-only event, but mark your calendar for this Saturday. 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And of course, we want to shout out a huge congratulations to all the expected graduates coming up this year. Fantastic, fantastic. Very proud of you, all of you. Still to come, sometime before 10 o'clock, your chance to fish for cash with me here on the show. And we've got great music still to come. Streetheart is up next.
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0: Your nation, your station, CFNR. It is 7:21. That was One More Time by Streetheart. And yes, you did hear that cue to call. That was a cue to call for Fishing for Cash. And I've got my good friend Frank on the phone with me. Good morning, Frank. How are you?
1: Good. Yourself?
0: Very good. Are you ready to get some fishing done first thing in the morning? Are you off to work today? Is that what you're doing?
1: Yeah, I'm just doing my paperwork right now.
0: Excellent. Well, let's see if we can cut your day a little short and give you some cash. Maybe you can go home with a little bonus today. How's that sound?
1: Right. That'd be awesome.
0: All right. Well, you ready, sir? Let's give that fishing line a cast here, shall we?
1: Yeah. Reeling her out.
0: All right. Here we go. Good luck, Frank. Oh, what is it? You're reeling in a big something here. All right. Frank, you got some scratch, my friend. You won $100.
1: Awesome.
0: So, my question to you, fabulous. I'm excited because I actually get to give away cash today, not a can of salmon. But the question falls on you. Are you going to recast or are you going to walk away with that $100 and get yourself some money for actual fishing this weekend?
1: Yeah, I'll recast for sure.
0: You'll recast? Okay, we're going to try for the for the little higher of the prize. All right, here we go. Let's give it a go. Good luck, Frank. All right, and we're trying. It's still casting on my end here, and oh, Frank, guess what, my friend? It's a can of salmon.
1: Oh no!
0: Yeah, I'm sorry. So what this means now is, unfortunately, you did win on the $100 or lose out on the $100 today. However, later on this month, we have your name into the grand prize draw for a chance at $2,000. Does that sound better?
1: Yes.
0: I know it's not great, but unfortunately you still have to do some paperwork. Hang on the line here for me, Frank, and I'm going to get some information from you, okay? And don't forget more Fishing for Cash chances coming up later this afternoon and tomorrow with me here right back on the morning show. Just hang for me, Frank. I'll be right back.
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1: Good morning. From the CFNR Newsroom, I'm Jeff Blagden, and this is your top story for the hour. Kitimat Council has opted not to join a handful of others in calling for a health impact assessment at LNG Canada. Calls first erupted following reports that the Kitimat facility was flaring around 40 times permanent volumes. The BC Energy Regulator has also ordered a report into two instances of black smoke during flaring by August. That led councils in Terrace, Hazelton, Dawson Creek, and Squamish to call for a cumulative health impact assessment. A group led by the Canadian Association of Physicians for the Environment also joined those calls. They hosted information sessions across northern BC last week, joined by Kitimat nurse Ankur Patel. He was at yesterday's Kitimat Council meeting to ask them to support an assessment. Patel says that residents rely on medications more during peak flaring, but councillors ultimately voted 4-2 to deny his request. They say they are happy with the monitoring currently done in the community. Sampling has consistently shown emission levels to be at or near zero, though they don't test for all emissions. And coming up at 8, leaked plans for Alberta's proposed North Coast oil pipeline have multiple nations speaking out. A report on abuse of Indigenous girls by RCMP in Prince George is now finished and set to be released soon. The first First Nations woman in Canada to serve as a minister at any level has passed away. And the Nishka food and ceremonial fishing season is open, but with some measures in place. More on all that and more at 8 o'clock. But first, sports and weather. A solo home run from Matt Olson broke a sixth-inning tie as the Blue Jays fell 4-3 to the league-leading Atlanta Braves yesterday. It marks their third loss in a row after having won six of their last seven before the slide. They'll look to break it with Game 2 against the Braves, sending Patrick Corbin to the mound at 4:15. Thomas Hertl netted the game winner late in the third as his Golden Knights took Game 1 of the Stanley Cup Finals last night. It was a back-and-forth affair, with both teams holding multiple leads in the eventual 5-4 contest. Meanwhile, Game 1 of the NBA's Finals goes tonight between the San Antonio Spurs and New York Knicks. For the Knicks, it marks their first Finals appearance since 1999. The Spurs, meanwhile, have won 5 titles since then, more than any other team. Game 1 tips off in Texas at 5:30. And taking a quick look at your updated temperatures now. 11 in Skidigan, 14 in Prince Rupert, 11 in Terrace and Kitimat, 9 in the Bulkley Valley and Lakes, 13 in Fort Nelson, 10 in Fort St. John, 13 in Moberly Lake, 9 in Atlin, 6 in Deese Lake, 10 in Lower Post, 16 in the Caribou and Central Interior, 12 in Bella Coola, and 13 in Bella Bella. More news on the way at 8 o'clock. 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

0: Your nation, your station, CFNR, Black Hole Sun. And that was Soundgarden. It is 7:40. Thank you again to Frank for calling in and playing fishing for cash. Unfortunately, it was a can of salmon on his recast, but that means that Frank is in the draw for a chance at $2,000. And Frank, I hope you get it and you can get away from that paperwork today. But I hope you do have a good day nonetheless. And thanks for playing with me today. Still to come this hour, celebrity birthdays and a look at your music history. And we'll be checking in with Rob next hour. So much still to come here on The Morning Show. I'm glad to have you along with me.
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0: Molly Hatchett, Flirting with Disaster, Your Nation, Your Station, CFNR. It is 7:52, and let's give a shout out to all the people celebrating a birthday today and letting you know who you're celebrating with in terms of famous people. Susie Quattro. That's a name I hadn't heard in a while. 76 years old today. Of course, you'd know her, the rock singer from Stumbling In. She was also TV actress Leather Tuscadero on Happy Days. And Jill Biden, the former second lady. Well, I former first lady and then second lady of the United States. I guess now basically 46th U.S. president. And yeah, she's 75 today. So happy birthday to her. Anderson Cooper is celebrating 59 today and still looks like he's like 40. And if you're celebrating today, big happy birthday to you as well. Now, looking at music events and what happened this day back in music, back in history there, 24 years ago, this is back in 2002, Paul McCartney, Ozzy Osbourne, Tom Jones, and Aretha Franklin are among the performers at Queen Elizabeth's the second's Golden Jubilee, celebrating the 50th year of her reign. And back in 2019, Forbes, as in the Forbes magazine, declared Jay-Z a billionaire, making him the first rapper to hit that mark. $310 million of his fortune comes from a stake in Armand de Brignac champagne, believe it or not. And then, of course, today in sports, after a 32-year battle with Parkinson's disease, Muhammad Ali, the heavyweight boxing champion and civil rights activist, sadly passes away at 74.
1: June is National Indigenous History Month. 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
2: My name is Pauline Turbasket. I'm a Silk citizen of the Silks Okanagan Nation, member of the Lower Smoke Community Indian Band. I want to acknowledge the Junior All-Native Basketball Tournament as a real critical event in our cultures, in our tribal history throughout British Columbia. 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Our children need to know they belong. They belong to a beautiful history. They belong to a beautiful people. They belong to a beautiful culture. There's just so much to celebrate during Junior All Native. Underneath all of this is the love of our people, the love of each other, and the love of our land. Limlimt.
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3: Good morning. From the CFNR Newsroom, I'm Jeff Blagden, and this is your 8 o'clock news report. Kitimat Council has opted not to join a handful of others in calling for a health impact assessment at LNG Canada. Calls first erupted following reports that the Kitimat facility was flaring around 40 times permanent volumes. The BC Energy Regulator has also ordered a report into two instances of black smoke during flaring by August. That led councils in Terrace, Hazleton, Dawson Creek, and Squamish to call for a cumulative health impact assessment. A group led by the Canadian Association of Physicians for the Environment also joined those calls. They hosted information sessions across northern BC last week, joined by Kitimat nurse Ankur Patel. He was at yesterday's Kitimat Council meeting to ask them to support an assessment. Patel says that residents rely on medications more during peak flaring. But councillors ultimately voted 4-2 to deny his request. They say they are happy with the monitoring currently done in the community. Sampling has consistently shown emission levels to be at or near zero, though they don't test for all emissions. Recently leaked proposals for an oil pipeline route through BC have a pair of First Nations revoicing their opposition. Earlier this week, the CBC reported that Alberta had been pitching four routes for the pipeline. Three of those were northern routes, two of which would end at ports in Nisga territory. The Nishkalisims government says they have had no discussions with Alberta or Ottawa. They're reminding people that despite what Alberta says, nothing can happen on their treaty land without their permission. And they're purely focused on Slissim's LNG and the pipeline to feed it right now. All of the proposed routes would eventually run through West Moberly First Nations territory as well. They also say they've received no consultation, but they were at an information session in April. The nation remains opposed to all three routes, two of which would cut through endangered caribou herds. Coastal First Nations, which represents eight nations, also remain opposed to all of the routes. More recent proposals to Ottawa have focused on a corridor instead, but it covers much of the same land. An evacuation alert has been issued for a wildfire burning on the border of the Caribou and Prince George Fire Centers. Around 22 parcels are covered by the alert, with the fire now covering around 1,300 hectares. All properties are along Batnooney Road between Hunnam Lake and Clinchat-Tisley Lake. An alert is not a call to evacuate, but to be prepared in case an order is issued on short notice. Another small fire, which sparked northeast of Telqual yesterday, is now listed as under control. Results of an investigation into RCMP abuse of Indigenous girls in Prince George are expected in the coming weeks. Launched in 2023, the investigation looked into sexual assaults occurring between 1992 and 2001. In 2006, an RCMP officer discovered videotapes documenting the alleged abuse. After she reported them, most of the tapes were stolen when her ex-husband, a fellow officer, broke into her home. Staff Sergeant Gary Kerr filed a complaint with the CRCC in 2015 after being disappointed with the RCMP response, but the last remaining videotape was misplaced during their reviews. Alberta's Serious Incident Response Team then picked up the investigation and are now set to release their final report soon. Longtime Yukon MLA and the first Indigenous woman in Canada to serve as a minister, Margaret Commodore, has passed away. A member of the Stolo Nation, Commodore served in the Yukon legislature from 1982 to 1996. During that time, she served as Minister of Health and later as Minister of Justice. She remains one of only two First Nations women ever appointed to the Yukon cabinet. Margaret Commodore was 94 years old. Yesterday marked the official opening of the Nisga Nation's food, social, and ceremonial fishery for the season. There are some conservation measures in place to protect salmon stocks, though, that anglers must keep in mind. Since 2010, returns of Chinook salmon to the NAS have been below desired levels to ensure a strong population. That target has actually only been met five times in those 15 years. Last year saw better returns along the coast, but they remained low in the upper NAS. That's resulted in a three-day in-river harvest plan, allowing fishing only on Tuesdays, Thursdays, and Saturdays. Openings will be from 6 a.m. to 9 p.m. all 3 days, with no overnight nets allowed. During the day, each fisher is allowed only one net, no larger than 210 feet long and 60 meshes deep. Max mesh sizes are set at 5 1/4 inches. Monitoring will continue through the season to direct future plans. And that was your news for this hour. If you see anything newsworthy out there, send us an email, news@cfnrfm.ca. Sports and weather, next.
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3: In the sports world, a solo home run from Matt Olson broke a sixth-inning tie as the Blue Jays fell 4-3 to the league-leading Atlanta Braves yesterday. It marks their third loss in a row after having won 6 of their last 7 before the slide. They'll look to break it with Game 2 against the Braves, sending Patrick Corbin to the mound at 4:15. Thomas Hertl netted the game winner late in the third as his Golden Knights took Game 1 of the Stanley Cup Finals last night. It was a back-and-forth affair, with both teams holding multiple leads in the eventual 5-4 contest. Meanwhile, Game 1 of the NBA's Finals goes tonight between the San Antonio Spurs and New York Knicks. For the Knicks, it marks their first Finals appearance since 1999. The Spurs, meanwhile, have won 5 titles since then, more than any other team. Game 1 tips off in Texas at 5:30. And taking a look outside, in Skidigit, it's cloudy with rain and a high 15, 11 right now. Prince Rupert gets clouds and showers, leaving a high 15, currently 14. And Terrace and Kitimat, more clouds and showers, reaching a high of 21, 11 at the moment. For the Bulkley Valley and Lakes District, a mix of sun and clouds with a chance of showers on the way to a high of 20, 9 right now. Fort Nelson is mainly cloudy, leaving a high of 25, 13 for now. Fort St. John is also mainly cloudy with possible thundershowers and a high of 22, currently 10. Mobile Lake is mainly cloudy with a high of 23, 13 right now. Allen gets sunshine and a high of 20, currently 9. East Lake is looking at a mix of sun and clouds, 24 is the high, currently 6. Lower Post is mainly sunny with a high of 24, 10 right now. For the Caribou and Central Interior, mainly cloudy with showers, reaching 25 from a current 16. Bella Coola gets clouds and rain with a high of 18, 12 for now. And in Bella Bella, cloudy with showers, leaving a high of 14, currently 13. 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

0: 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Queen, we are the champions. Get ready to see Queen Flash, part of Concerts in the Park, our headliner this year for Riverboat Days, happening July 31st to August 9th. Oh, man, it's going to be an excellent, excellent 9 days of activities and an even better show happening on Saturday, August 2nd. So you want to hear songs like that by Queen Flash, then you definitely need to make sure you're at Concerts in the Park this year. Coming up this hour, we still have a chat with Rob over at Hoskins Ford. We got some music news for you and wacky facts coming up next. Hang tight for us and some more great music still on the way.
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0: Your nation, your station, CFNR. Glass Tiger, and that was Someday. It is 8:22. Good morning, Janine here with you. Well, today you can impress your colleagues around the water cooler. I got some wacky facts for you. Now, first off, where my swearers at? I can't see your hands up, but I know I see. I know they're out there. I'm talking to the people who use the swear words. Well, according to the whack fact of the morning, the people who swear a lot are usually more honest than people who don't. So if you hear like somebody, you know, swearing like a trucker, then you can probably be sure that you can trust them as well. A study found that looking at a photo of a loved one actually reduces pain by 44%. I mean, that makes sense since people heal better at home rather than away. Like, for example, all of us having to go from the north into bigger city centers for our medical. Turns out it's actually better to do it here at home. And even if you have to go away, then maybe bring a photo of your loved one as well. Now, I'm not quite sure about this one, but in Japan, you can buy stick-on belly button cleaners. These are this same country where you can get like matcha Kit Kats. So I'm not surprised, but you know, I usually just shower and that helps clean up my belly button as well. Hershey's chocolate syrup, Ritz crackers, Dum Dums, and Oreos. Good news, vegans. They're all friendly for you. That's right. Hershey's chocolate syrup, the Ritz, the Dum Dums, and Oreos are all vegan. Dogs apparently can understand up to 200 words and gestures, and goats have rectangular pupils. I knew they had weird pupils, but now the next time I look adoringly and gaze adoringly into a goat's eyes, I'm definitely going to be checking that out a little bit more. But there you go. Some facts for you to share around the water cooler today. While you're out there working hard and working honestly. 8:23, and I've got some more great music still to come. We're going to kick things off with Kiss up next.
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6: 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My given name is Kobe Smith, and I come from the Haisla Nation. I am proud to be Indigenous because I have the privilege of speaking my language and sharing a culture that was nearly lost due to the devastating impacts of residential schools. I am a third-generation residential school survivor, and it's an incredible honor to be able to stand here today speaking, sharing, and celebrating who I am and where I come from. My Indigenous role model is my late father, Ron Smith. He taught me the values of kindness and love, and I'm forever grateful for the time we shared. 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I celebrate being Indigenous by speaking my language and singing traditional songs wherever I can, doing so not only for myself, but for all the times my ancestors were not allowed to. 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Wah, thank you.
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2: from the CFNR newsroom. I'm Jeff Black. And into this is your top story of the hour. Recently leaked proposals for an oil pipeline route through BC have a pair of First Nations revoicing their opposition. Earlier this week, the CBC reported that Alberta had been pitching four routes for the pipeline. Three of those were northern routes, two of which would end at ports in Nisga territory. The Nisga'alism's government says they have had no discussions with Alberta or Ottawa. They're reminding people that despite what Alberta says, nothing can happen on their treaty land without their permission. And they're purely focused on Slissom's LNG and the pipeline to feed it right now. All of the proposed routes would eventually run through West Moberly First Nations territory as well. They also say they've received no consultation, but they were at an information session in April. The nation remains opposed to all three routes, two of which would cut through endangered caribou herds. Coastal First Nations, which represents eight nations, also remain opposed to all of the routes. More recent proposals to Ottawa have focused on a corridor instead, but it covers much of the same land. And coming up at 9, Kitimat Council will not be joining growing calls for a health assessment at LNG Canada. The first First Nations woman in Canada to serve as a minister at any level has passed away. And the Nisga food and ceremonial fishing season is open, but with some measures in place. More on all that and more at 9 o'clock. But first, sports and weather. A solo home run from Matt Olson broke a sixth-inning tie as the Blue Jays fell 4-3 to the league-leading Atlanta Braves yesterday. It marks their third loss in a row after having won six of their last seven before the slide. They'll look to break it with Game 2 against the Braves, sending Patrick Corbin to the mound at 4:15. Thomas Hertl netted the game winner late in the third as his Golden Knights took Game 1 of the Stanley Cup Finals last night. It was a back-and-forth affair, with both teams holding multiple leads in the eventual 5-4 contest. Meanwhile, Game 1 of the NBA's Finals goes tonight between the San Antonio Spurs and New York Knicks. For the Knicks, it marks their first Finals appearance since 1999. The Spurs, meanwhile, have won five titles since then, more than any other team. Game 1 tips off in Texas at 5:30. And taking a quick look at your updated temperatures now. 13 in Skidigit, 14 in Prince Rupert, 14 in Terrace and Kitimat, 10 in the Bulkley Valley and Lakes, 15 in Fort Nelson, 11 in Fort St. John, 13 in Moberly Lake, 12 in Atlin, 9 in Dease Lake, 12 in Lower Post, 17 in the Caribou and Central Interior, 16 in Bella Coola, and 13 in Bella Bella. More news on the way at 9 o'clock. If you see anything newsworthy before then, send us an email, news@cfnrfm.ca. 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
3: Simigigat, Sigamana, Legigigat. We are the Kitsum Kalum, an original tribe of the Tsimshian Nation. Tsimshian means people of the Skeena River. 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Kitsum Kalum will continue to practice our inherent rights as caretakers and our authority to manage our territories from the coast down the Skeena River to the mountains inland as we have for generations, and will ensure the continued stewardship of our resources in generations for time to come. Arayuch, Tsimshian law, our rules governing our peoples, economic rights, and relations with other First Nations. Our long-standing political system, which operates under the hereditary chiefs and matriarchs, is alive and well despite the complex implications of colonization. We have a sacred trust and responsibility to care for our traditional territory, and our connection to the coast and the Skeena are part of who we are as Tsimshian. Kitsum Kalum, an original tribe of the Tsimshian Nation.
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0: Your Nation, Your Station, CFNR. That was Warren Lowrider. It is 8:39. It's Janine with you, filling in for CP this week. I will be out of the hot seat basically after Friday, and he should be back and returning bright and squirrely Monday morning. I want to thank, of course, the listeners for putting up with me and all my shenanigans this week. I'm a little rusty. It's been a little while since I stepped away from the headphones, but it's good to be back. Absolutely love my CFNR family, and when I can make it in, I definitely try to. Well, let's take a look at your music news. Drummer Stuart Copeland is getting ready to launch Have I Said Too Much? The Police, Hollywood, and Other Adventures. Now, apparently, this is a spoken word tour described as an evening of conversation with Copeland that will include photos and videos, along with a Q&A. And I got to tell you, those shows are pretty awesome. I was lucky enough to go and see Eric Idle and John Cleese in Vancouver, and it was unlike any experience I'd ever had before, so that should be a good time. Apparently, he just breezes in at 5 o'clock, tells some fun stories, and gets some laughs. That's Stuart, in a nutshell, quoting what he says is going to be a fantastic night for everybody. Metallica just set a new record in Berlin over the weekend. Their Saturday concert at Olympia Stadium in Berlin, Germany, was the biggest show ever at the venue. Apparently, the audience numbered over 94,000 people. The previous record was actually held by none other than U2, and that was back in 2009, and they had 90,000 people. So there you go, Metallica still breaking records. I've got some music on the way here for you, including Victory Day. Got Tom Cochran coming up next. Hang on.
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2: My name is Taim, Hereditary Chief Wilson Jack of the Ashiela First Nation. I'm very happy to be here at the Junior All-Native Tournament to see all the young generation participators together and also to see them enjoy our culture during the opening ceremonies. And also I have two grandkids that are playing, one's 17, one's 8. That's so good to see that you're a very young generation, under 10 teams in this tournament for the first time. And it's just so heartwarming to see all the nations participate here.
1: That was another story honoring Indigenous voices and traditions. 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

0: Your nation, your station, CFNR. Victory Day, that was Tom Cochran and Red Ryder. It is 8:49 and time to head on down the highway, take a quick little mini road trip and talk to my buddy Rob at Hoskins Ford. Good morning, Rob.
1: Good morning to you. Yes, a pleasant morning. It's calm. They're on a blanket of clouds, maybe a little sprinkle or two to give us a little nature car wash and wash some dust down. That'll be great and give the bugs and the dandelions a drink. Yeah. No, comfortable day, and boy, with a new incentive just kicking in yesterday, we're certainly getting a lot of calls and people stopping by to review their options on new product 2026s and our remaining 2025s that are blowout pricing right now. So making it very attractive for your budget these days with the very generous incentives in place and a good variety to choose from too. What's most important, of course, is to ensure that the vehicle's going to work for you, for your needs now and in the future. That's really the key, and we'll work around and ensure that it fits your budget. 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And sure, you drive out of here happy. Also, nice pre-owned pieces we have in stock, too. 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Under news, used or new, and take a little peek or stop on in here on the Frontage Road, Yellowhead Highway, East Gateway, Smithers.
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3: Good morning. From the CFNR Newsroom, I'm Jeff Blagden, and this is your 9 o'clock news report. Kitimat Council has opted not to join a handful of others in calling for a health impact assessment at LNG Canada. Calls first erupted following reports that the Kitimat facility was flaring around 40 times permanent volumes. The BC Energy Regulator has also ordered a report into two instances of black smoke during flaring by August. That led councils in Terrace, Hazelton, Dawson Creek, and Squamish to call for a cumulative health impact assessment. A group led by the Canadian Association of Physicians for the Environment also joined those calls. They hosted information sessions across northern BC last week, joined by Kitimat nurse Ankur Patel. He was at yesterday's Kitimat Council meeting to ask them to support an assessment. Patel says that residents rely on medications more during peak flaring, but councillors ultimately voted 4-2 to deny his request. They say they are happy with the monitoring currently done in the community. Sampling has consistently shown emission levels to be at or near zero, though they don't test for all emissions. Recently leaked proposals for an oil pipeline route through BC have a pair of First Nations revoicing their opposition. Earlier this week, the CBC reported that Alberta had been pitching four routes for the pipeline. Three of those were northern routes, two of which would end at ports in Nisga territory. The Nishkalisim's government says they have had no discussions with Alberta or Ottawa. They're reminding people that despite what Alberta says, nothing can happen on their treaty land without their permission. And they're purely focused on Slissim's LNG and the pipeline to feed it right now. All of the proposed routes would eventually run through West Moberly First Nations territory as well. They also say they've received no consultation, but they were at an information session in April. The nation remains opposed to all three routes, two of which would cut through endangered caribou herds. Coastal First Nations, which represents eight nations, also remain opposed to all of the routes. More recent proposals to Ottawa have focused on a corridor instead, but it covers much of the same land. Results of an investigation into RCMP abuse of Indigenous girls in Prince George are expected in the coming weeks. Launched in 2023, the investigation looked into sexual assaults occurring between 1992 and 2001. In 2006, an RCMP officer discovered videotapes documenting the alleged abuse. After she reported them, most of the tapes were stolen when her ex-husband, a fellow officer, broke into her home. Staff Sergeant Gary Kerr filed a complaint with the CRCC in 2015 after being disappointed with the RCMP response. But the last remaining videotape was misplaced during their reviews. Alberta's Serious Incident Response Team then picked up the investigation and are now set to release their final report soon. Quesnel area drivers will experience some significant delays on their commutes beginning today. Work to upgrade the Johnston Bridge got underway this morning. It will be fully closed to all pedestrian and vehicle traffic until the project is fully completed. That's expected to be during this coming winter. Johnston Avenue will remain open, but we'll see periods of single-lane alternating traffic occasionally. Drivers are being directed to take the Quesnel River Bridge instead while work is underway. Signage will be posted throughout the project period. Longtime Yukon MLA and the first Indigenous woman in Canada to serve as a minister, Margaret Commodore, has passed away. A member of the Stolo Nation, Commodore served in the Yukon legislature from 1982 to 1996. During that time, she served as Minister of Health and later as Minister of Justice. She remains one of only two First Nations women ever appointed to the Yukon cabinet. Margaret Commodore was 94 years old. And that was your news for this hour. If you see anything newsworthy out there, send us an email, news@cfnrfm.ca. Sports and weather, next. In the sports world, a solo home run from Matt Olson broke a sixth-inning tie as the Blue Jays fell 4-3 to the league-leading Atlanta Braves yesterday. It marks their third loss in a row after having won six of their last seven before the slide. They'll look to break it with Game 2 against the Braves, sending Patrick Corbin to the mound at 4:15. Thomas Hertl netted the game winner late in the third as his Golden Knights took Game 1 of the Stanley Cup Finals last night. It was a back-and-forth affair, with both teams holding multiple leads in the eventual 5-4 contest. Meanwhile, Game 1 of the NBA's Finals goes tonight between the San Antonio Spurs and New York Knicks. For the Knicks, it marks their first Finals appearance since 1999. The Spurs, meanwhile, have won 5 titles since then, more than any other team. Game 1 tips off in Texas at 5:30. And taking a quick look at your updated temperatures now. 13 in Skidigit, 14 in Prince Rupert, 14 in Terrace and Kitimat, 10 in the Bulkley Valley and Lakes, 15 in Fort Nelson, 11 in Fort St. John, 13 in Moberly Lake, 12 in Atlin, 9 in Dease Lake, 12 in Lower Post, 17 in the Caribou and Central Interior, 16 in Bella Coola, and 13 in Bella Bella. More news on the way at 11 o'clock. If you see anything newsworthy before then, send us an email, news@cfnrfm.ca. From the CFNR Newsroom, I'm Jeff Blagden.
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0: Your Nation, Your Station, CFNR. In our last hour together, my name's Janine. Thanks so much for hanging out with me this week. We're still together basically until Friday. CP is coming back next week. It's been an absolute pleasure being back in the hot seat here with you. And more chances, of course, with Fishing for Cash with the Chad later this afternoon. Make sure you're tuned in. Be listening for that cue to call. And when you hear it, be the ninth caller in. And you get to play with the Chad today. Some more Fishing for Cash. And again, with me again tomorrow morning. More details on the way as well. The Gitlagthamax Village Government has announced their 2026 Aboriginal Day celebration. I've got more details on that coming up here in just a little bit. And of course, more great music. We'll kick it off with the band next.
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0: Your Nation, Your Station, CFNR. That was the Beatles. 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The Gitlaktamix Village Government is proud to announce their 2026 Aboriginal Day celebration, taking place Friday, June 19th in New Iange. 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

0: 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Let's take a look at what to expect weather-wise all around the listening region. Terrace today, a few showers and 21 degrees overnight. Expect a few showers and 9. Rupert today, a few showers and 15 overnight. Showers, expect 9 degrees. Haida Gwaii, today's high is 15 degrees with a few showers expected in the forecast. Overnight, chance of showers and a low of 10. Bulkley Valley Lakes, Houston area, chance of showers today in 18. Overnight, chance of showers dropping down to a low of 1. Dease Lake today, a mix of sun and cloud in 24, partly cloudy overnight with 7 degrees expected as the low. Lower Post, mainly sunny today in 24, partly cloudy overnight, dropping down to 14. Moberly Lake today, a chance of showers and 22. Overnight, chance of showers in 13. Fort Nelson, mainly cloudy in 25, basically still cloudy throughout the evening in 12 degrees. Bella Bella, showers today, 14 degrees, and tonight, more showers expected in a low of 10. Bella Coola today, a few showers in 18. Overnight, a few showers in 11. Williams Lake expecting a chance of showers today in 25. Chance of showers overnight in Williams Lake and a low of 10. And in Atlin today, expecting to be nice and sunny there in 20 degrees. Overnight, clouding over a little bit and dropping down to a low of 6.
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0: Your nation, your station, CFNR. That was Neil Young and Southern Man. Well, thank you so much for spending your Wednesday with me. That's it for me. And don't forget, coming up later in the afternoon with the Chad, your chance at fishing for cash. Another chance to win some scratch today, courtesy of Your Nation, Your Station, CFNR. I will be back again tomorrow morning. Looking forward to it. Until then, enjoy the rest of your Wednesday.
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2: Loam Godu Nimulnissum, the Chadwayu, Kitsalasu, Diwalwatku, Kiswadwada, Dipdeku, Githaus, Diwaljagu, Sigaram Hanak Takaye, Amasa, Ara Amagai, Selyax, good day and good afternoon. My name is Chad Wells, aka The Chad. My language and culture is probably the most important teaching I plan to pass on to the next generation, our children. My kids go to Naaksagilakil School in Kitsum Kalem, where our Tsimshian language is used every day and all day, not just a course in school. They're also taught how to harvest our traditional foods and sing and dance once per week. My children are from the ages 6 to 20 and they speak Somalic 10 times better than I do. I try to explain Red Dress Day as much as I can to my kids because we live on the Highway of Tears. Many First Nation people are affected by this highway, including my own family. Why do I love being Indigenous? Well, because we have the greatest music in the world. Traditional singing and drumming, I can't get enough.
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3: Good morning. From the CFNR Newsroom, I'm Jeff Blagden, and this is your 11 o'clock news report. Kitimat Council has opted not to join a handful of others in calling for a health impact assessment at LNG Canada. Calls first erupted following reports that the Kitimat facility was flaring around 40 times permanent volumes. The BC Energy Regulator has also ordered a report into two instances of black smoke during flaring by August. That led councils in Terrace, Hazelton, Dawson Creek, and Squamish to call for a cumulative health impact assessment. A group led by the Canadian Association of Physicians for the Environment also joined those calls. They hosted information sessions across northern BC last week, joined by Kitimat nurse Ankur Patel. He was at yesterday's Kitimat Council meeting to ask them to support an assessment. Patel says that residents rely on medications more during peak flaring, but councillors ultimately voted 4-2 to deny his request. They say they are happy with the monitoring currently done in the community. Sampling has consistently shown emission levels to be at or near zero, though they don't test for all emissions. Recently leaked proposals for an oil pipeline route through BC have a pair of First Nations revoicing their opposition. Earlier this week, the CBC reported that Alberta had been pitching four routes for the pipeline. Three of those were northern routes, two of which would end at ports in Nisga territory. The Nishkalisims government says they have had no discussions with Alberta or Ottawa. They're reminding people that despite what Alberta says, nothing can happen on their treaty land without their permission. And they're purely focused on Slissim's LNG and the pipeline to feed it right now. All of the proposed routes would eventually run through West Moberly First Nations territory as well. They also say they've received no consultation, but they were at an information session in April. The nation remains opposed to all three routes, two of which would cut through endangered caribou herds. Coastal First Nations, which represents eight nations, also remain opposed to all of the routes. More recent proposals to Ottawa have focused on a corridor instead, but it covers much of the same land. An evacuation alert has been issued for a wildfire burning on the border of the Caribou and Prince George Fire Centers. Around 22 parcels are covered by the alert, with the fire now covering around 1,300 hectares. All properties are along Batnooney Road between Hunnam Lake and Clinchat-Tisley Lake. An alert is not a call to evacuate, but to be prepared in case an order is issued on short notice. Another small fire, which sparked northeast of Telqua yesterday, is now listed as under control. Quesnel area drivers will experience some significant delays on their commutes beginning today. Work to upgrade the Johnston Bridge got underway this morning. It will be fully closed to all pedestrian and vehicle traffic until the project is fully completed. That's expected to be during this coming winter. Johnston Avenue will remain open, but we'll see periods of single-lane alternating traffic occasionally. Drivers are being directed to take the Quesnel River Bridge instead while work is underway. Signage will be posted throughout the project period. Yesterday marked the official opening of the Nisga Nation's food, social, and ceremonial fishery for the season. There are some conservation measures in place to protect salmon stocks, though, that anglers must keep in mind. Since 2010, returns of Chinook salmon to the NAS have been below desired levels to ensure a strong population. That target has actually only been met five times in those 15 years. Last year saw better returns along the coast, but they remained low in the upper NAS. That's resulted in a three-day in-river harvest plan, allowing fishing only on Tuesdays, Thursdays, and Saturdays. Openings will be from 6 a.m. to 9 p.m. all 3 days, with no overnight nets allowed. During the day, each fisher is allowed only one net, no larger than 210 feet long and 60 meshes deep. Max mesh sizes are set at 5 1/4 inches. Monitoring will continue through the season to direct future plans. And that was your news for this hour. If you see anything newsworthy out there, send us an email, news@cfnrfm.ca. Sports and weather, next. In the sports world, A solo home run from Matt Olson broke a sixth-inning tie as the Blue Jays fell 4-3 to the league-leading Atlanta Braves yesterday. It marks their third loss in a row after having won six of their last seven before the slide. They'll look to break it with Game 2 against the Braves, sending Patrick Corbin to the mound at 4:15. Thomas Hertl netted the game winner late in the third as his Golden Knights took Game 1 of the Stanley Cup Finals last night. It was a back-and-forth affair, with both teams holding multiple leads in the eventual 5-4 contest. Meanwhile, Game 1 of the NBA's Finals goes tonight between the San Antonio Spurs and New York Knicks. For the Knicks, it marks their first Finals appearance since 1999. The Spurs, meanwhile, have won 5 titles since then, more than any other team. Game 1 tips off in Texas at 5:30. And taking a quick look at your updated temperatures now. 13 in Skidigit, 14 in Prince Rupert, 14 in Terrace and Kitimat, 10 in the Bulkley Valley and Lakes, 15 in Fort Nelson, 11 in Fort St. John, 13 in Moberly Lake, 12 in Atlin, 9 in Dease Lake, 12 in Lower Post, 17 in the Caribou and Central Interior, 16 in Bella Coola, and 13 in Bella Bella. More news on the way at noon. If you see anything newsworthy before then, send us an email, news@cfnrfm.ca. 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
3: Yeah, it's Kobe Smith, Kilasa Nugwa. There is one out-of-control wildfire in BC today, the Swatty Creek wildfire. It was discovered on Monday, June 1st. It has grown to 1,300 hectares and is 3.8 kilometers southwest of Comstock Lake, about 100 kilometers southwest of Prince George. The Caribou Regional District has issued an evacuation alert for the Swatty Creek fire area for 22 parcels and 180 square kilometers of land. An alert is not a call to evacuate, but to be prepared in case an order is issued on short notice. The wildfire is growing on the southwest and is influenced by wind and consuming available dead and down slash in the area. BC Wildfire Service said that ground crews are on site with heavy equipment forced on the building guards and trying to establish control lines along the southern flank of the wildfire. With help from the fixed wing and Rorty aircraft continue to drop water on the wildfire to decrease fire behavior and support ground operations. BC Wildfire also said that temperatures drop overnight with fire behavior will decrease and allow ground crews to work closer to the leading edge of the fire. With also a night vision equipped helicopter will work overnight supporting ground crews and dropping water to decrease fire behavior. We'll share more details on this story as it becomes more available. Canadian Heritage Minister Mark Miller won't say when his department ordered a financial audit of the Office of the Commissioner of Indigenous Languages after it received an anonymous complaint. The Canadian Press reported earlier this week an audit is being conducted of the Landmark Office, which is tasked with helping to preserve at-risk Indigenous languages. Miller says the allegations brought forward against the office are serious enough to warrant the audit and people need to be held accountable. At the same time, he says the office needs to be given the benefit of doubt when due processes needs to be respected. He says he won't speculate on what changes need to be made to the office governance, structure, or mandate, adding a mandatory review of the Indigenous Languages Act is underway. Commissioner Ronald Ingace told the Canadian Press he is proud of the work done to establish the office. With recently leaked proposals for an oil pipeline route through the BC, have a pair of First Nations revoicing their opposition. Earlier this week, the CBC reported that Alberta's had been pitching four routes for the pipeline. Three of those were northern routes, two of which would end at ports in the Nisga'a Territory. The Nisga'a Lism's government says they have had no discussions with Alberta or Ottawa. They are reminding people that despite what Alberta says, nothing can happen on their treaty land without their permission. And they're probably focused on the Cislism's LNG and the pipeline to feed it. All the proposed routes would eventually run through West Moberly First Nations territory. They also say they received no consultation, but they were in an information session in April. The nation remains opposed to all three routes, two of which would cut through Caribou Herbs. Coastal First Nations, which represents eight nations, also remain opposed to all routes. More recent proposals to Ottawa have focused on a corridor instead, but it covers much of the same land. The executive director of St. Paul Accord, Injury BC, says the charity was forced to cancel a raffle for a pair of World Cup tickets after FIFA accused it of ticket rule violations and trademark infringement. Chris McBride says a staff member bought the tickets for the June 21st match between New Zealand and Egypt at BC Place in Vancouver, and the charity thought it would be a fun way to raise money. He says they had raised a total of about $2,300 when they received a nine-page letter from lawyers representing FIFA. McBride says the charity was surprised to learn they were in violation of any rules and has since refunded raffle participants and listed the match tickets on FIFA's official resale site. That's your news for the hour. If there's news in your community, contact our news team by emailing news@cfnrfm.ca. We're going to take a break. And we'll be right back with your sports and weather.
4: Simigigigat, Sigamana, Ligigigat. We are Kitsum Kalem, an original tribe of the Tsimshian Nation. Tsimshian means people of the Skeena River. Our ancestral lands are like you, are located in and around the Kitsum Kalem watershed, Skeena River, and North Coast. Kitsum Kalem has always been intimately connected with the other Tsimshian tribes through marriages, adoptions, and sharing of our resources and common ground. To shed more light on this message, here's our Samoigut, Weetadildal of Wapsligat, Hereditary Chief Don Roberts.
5: What the word Tsimshian means, people in the river. You know, we're people of the Tsimshian, we're people of multiple resources, and we're people that were all one, and we got different tribes, different Waps, but we're still one.
4: Kitsum Kalem, an original tribe of the Tsimshian Nation.
3: In sports, the New York Knicks are bringing an 11-game winning streak into the opener of the NBA Finals tonight in San Antonio. The Knicks swept the Cavs to take the Eastern Conference title. In the West, the Spurs pushed the 7-game distance by Oklahoma City. In the WNBA tonight, Toronto will visit New York. Patrick Corbin gets a start for the Jays tonight in Atlanta as they are looking to end a 3-game losing skid. Toronto has slipped 1 game out of the wildcard spot in the American League. And Vegas Golden Knights are off to a good start in the Stanley Cup Final. They earned a 5-4 victory in the opener of the best-of-seven championship series last night in Carolina. Thomas Hertl scored the winner last night in the third period. The Hurricanes will host Game 2 tomorrow. And that's Sports Update today. For your weather at this hour across the region, Skidigate is sunny with 14, Prince Rupert cloudy with 14, Terrace and Kitimat sunny with 17, Bulky Valley and Lake Sestric is cloudy with 14, Fort Nelson sunny with 20, Fort St. John is cloudy with 12, Marble Lake sunny with 16, Allen sunny with 16, Dease Lake is cloudy with 18, Lower Post sunny with 20, Caribou Sun Interior sunny with 24, Ballycula sunny with 20, and Balabala is cloudy with 15.
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2: Hi, I'm Ashley Pimlott, host of The Good Medicine Show. Red Dress Day is a powerful act of remembrance and resistance, a day of advocacy and sacred care, a refusal to let silence bury the truth. It calls for justice. It demands equity. And for many of us, it's not just symbolic. It's deeply personal, woven with the stories we carry and the voices we vow to uplift. Our culture teaches us to honor and respect one another, to uphold life and to protect spirit. That's why Red Dress Day holds such gravity for me. As I've grown, so too has my understanding of the missing and murdered Indigenous women and girls crisis. It's not just an issue, it's a wound within our communities, and it touches every one of us. The more I learn, the more I feel the weight of it. Red Dress Day is more than a moment of reflection. It is a call to raise awareness, to honor the lives taken too soon, to stand in solidarity with the families and communities who live with this grief every day. It is a day to remember, a day to reflect, and a day to act with courage, with compassion, with unshakable love.
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3: Yo, it's Kobe Smith, Kilas and Nigua. There's one out-of-control wildfire in BC today, the Swati Creek wildfire. It was discovered on Monday, June 1st. It has grown to 1,815 hectares as of 12:23 today, Wednesday, June 3rd. And it is 3.8 kilometers southwest of Comstock Lake, about 100 kilometers southwest of Prince George. The Cariboo Regional District has issued an evacuation alert for the Swati Creek fire area for 22 parcels and 180 square kilometers of land. An alert is not a call to evacuate, but to be prepared in case an order is issued on short notice. The wildfire is growing to the southwest and it's influenced by wind and consuming available dead and down slash in the area. BC Wildfire Service said the ground crews are on site with heavy equipment, have focused on building guards and trying to establish control lines along the southern flank of the wildfire. With help from the fixed wing and Rorty aircraft continue to draw water on the wildfire to decrease fire behavior and support ground operations. BC Wildfire also said that as temperatures drop overnight, fire behavior will decrease and allow ground crews to work closer to the leading edge of the fire. With also night vision equipped, helicopter will work overnight supporting ground crews and dropping water to decrease fire behavior. We'll share more details on this as it becomes more available. Kitimat Council has opted not to join in on a handful of others and calling for a health impact assessment at LNG Canada. Calls first erupt following reports that Kitimat facility was flaring around 40 times per minute at volumes. The BC Energy Regulator has also ordered a report into two instances of black smoke during flaring by August. That led to Council on Terrace, Hazelton, Dawson Creek, and Squamish to call for a cumulative health impact assessment. A group led by the Canadian Association of Physicians for the Environment also joined those calls. They hosted information sessions across northern BC last week, joined by Kitimat nurse Ankur Patel. He was at yesterday's Kitimat Council meeting to ask them to support an assessment. Patel says that residents rely on medications more during a peak flaring. But councillors voted 4-2 to deny his request. They say they are happy with the monitoring currently done in the community. Sampling has consistently shown emissions levels to be at near zero, though they don't test for all emissions. Ferry riders in BC will soon be more expensive with incoming 5% fuel surcharge. BC Ferries say the new charge will be implemented on all routes starting on June 16th. And since the charge is needed to due to sustained increases in fuel prices triggered by the Iran-U.S. conflict in the Middle East that has disrupted shipping through the Strait of Hormuz. BC Ferries also says that the surcharge may be reduced or removed if there is a stabilization or decline in fuel prices over a sustained period. Prime Minister Mark Carney says Ottawa will soon introduce legislation targeting forced labor in supply chain. The move comes after the Trump administration proposed a new 10% tariff on Canada and other countries and says it's not doing enough to enforce forced labor bans. The duty would not apply to goods complained with the Canada-U.S.-Mexico agreement on trade. U.S. Trade Representative Jasmine Geer says Canada has taken minimum enforcement action and risks becoming re-export hub for Baird products. Conservatives say stronger enforcement is needed and would support tougher legislation. That's your news to the hour. If there's news in your community, contact our news team by emailing news@cfnrfm.ca. In sports, Metro Vancouver Grouse Mountain has unveiled a giant flag on display in what says the largest flag of its kind in Canadian history. The mountain's management says the Canadian flag is roughly the size of two football fields and has been installed on the Grouse Ski Run, known as the Cut. The resort says the flag has been installed to express national pride at a time when Vancouver is welcoming a high number of international visitors. The World Cup is set to begin this month with 7 games scheduled for Vancouver. As for temperatures at this hour across the region, Skidigat 13, Prince Rupert 17, Terrace and Kitimat 21, Mucky Valley and Lake District 14, Fort Nelson 22, Port St. John 14, Marble Lake 19, same as Allen, Dease Lake also 19, Larpos 23, Caribou Sanitaria 27, Ballycullagh 20, and Balbala 16.
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Your Nation, your station, CFNR. That was Let It Be by the Beatles right here on CFNR. Good day and good afternoon. This is a Chad and welcome to the afternoon drive. I hope you're all having a good Wednesday today. Yeah, happy hump day, everyone. I'm super excited that we are halfway across this week already. Time is just flying away every single day. Even we just hit June a couple days ago and we're already like 3 days in. Hard to believe. Speaking of which, I was playing Fortnite last night. I was actually quite surprised I got some game time in, but I did because the new season is going to be coming out very soon, and the Battle Pass this year allowed you to try and unlock Bugs Bunny, but you had to get through every single character first before you could unlock Bugs Bunny. So let me tell you, I squeezed like 2-3 weeks of gameplay into one night and managed to unlock him. So now I'm going to be running around the map as Bugs Bunny. It's too funny. Before that, I was Donald Duck, which was always a lot of fun, but I feel like there's a lot of hate for Donald Duck because anytime I'm on the floor, I'm getting killed by maybe one or two guys on the map as well. And it's like, you guys don't like him. Anyway, it's so much fun. I can't wait to get some more game time and see what else I could possibly unlock. All right, I got the birthday bash coming up in just a few moments. And then we've also got Fishing for Cash continuing today. Make sure to listen sometime in the 3 o'clock hour. I'm not too sure which time yet, but it will be sometime within the 3 o'clock hour. So keep your ears open, have your phones ready. You could be running away with cash or salmon today. Here's Prism on CFNR.

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Your Nation, your station, CFNR. That was Surrender by Cheap Trick. Every time I hear that song, I always think of that movie Pixels with Adam Sandler. Such a good movie. Daddy's all right. Everybody's all right. I don't even know the lyrics to it, but it's so catchy. It always makes me think of this every time I come around this time. The birthday bash. I'm just kidding. But hey, honestly, if you know somebody that has a birthday coming up, make sure to send me an email, thechat@cfnrfm.ca. Let me know who is celebrating, where they're from, and who is giving them a shout out. There you go. I was starting to develop a brain fart there. From the top of my list, happy birthday to Roberta Fisher from Kingston, Ontario, Amy Maxwell from Prince George, and Constance Johnson from Terrace. Happy birthday, guys. I hope you all are having a good day today. And hey, here's a quote for you. It was from the man who created Mickey Mouse. Yeah, Walt Disney. He says, keep moving forward. This is what he said on his birthday. That's a good one, honestly. So we're going to get into some celebratory music. It is from Eddie Money. I'll be back in just a few moments. We got some more great music taking us away throughout the day. We got some Peter Frampton and Traffic coming up next. Eddie Money on CFNR.

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1: June is National Indigenous History Month. 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
2: Yeltz, hello. My name is Mulchamoltz Gitzwa. My English name is Chanel Budden. I'm a proud member of the Haisla Nation, and I come from the Ixtuhuya clan, which is Eagle. I am proud to be an Indigenous person because we have such a strong, rich history that is persevering with every generation. An Indigenous role model that has inspired me in my life is the late Honorable Murray Sinclair. He was Manitoba's first Indigenous judge. Later in life, he was also the chairman for the Truth and Reconciliation Commission. He was never afraid to have his voice heard. What I love most about Indigenous culture is our ancestral stories, our history, our art, and most of all, the way our communities come together for one another. One of my favorite quotes is by Wilma Mankiller, and it says, "The secret of our success is that we never, never give up."
1: That was another story honoring Indigenous voices and traditions. Stay with us all month long as we continue sharing these important perspectives, brought to you by Northern Native Broadcasting.
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Your Nation, your station, CFNR. That was Dear Mr. Fantasy, and that was by Traffic. Man, they did such a good job when they put that song in the Avengers. And it was really hard to forget. All right, if you're looking for a reason to celebrate, I've got one for you. Celebrate It starts right now. So today's a fun one. It's Egg Day. Now, I don't know. Don't get me wrong. I love eggs, especially when it's part of the full breakfast. You know, the hash browns, bacon, sausage, ham. You know, I'm basically describing everything on the Denny's menu. One of my favorite times of the year for eggs is definitely Easter. I mean, you got your colored, hard-boiled eggs, the ham, the hash browns, and I'm definitely making myself hungry. But when I think of eggs, I also think of a classic egg drop challenge. Back in school, my class did one where we had to take an uncooked egg home and build something to protect it from breaking when it was dropped from the top of a ladder. And I can't remember exactly what I used, but I do remember one thing. My egg survived. Then years later, when my son was in elementary school, his class did an egg drop too. Now, let me tell you, I was pretty excited to help him with that project. And the best part, they brought the fire department in to drop their eggs from the top of their fire truck ladder. That was pretty awesome to watch, I gotta tell you. So whether you like your eggs scrambled, fried, poached, or protected by something, make sure to enjoy your eggs today. Oh, it's too funny. I could definitely do one now if I tried to. We're going to get back to the music with the Tea Party. This one's called Writings on the Wall, right here on Your Nation, your station, CFNR.

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I'll be back in just a few more moments to fill you on what else is going on throughout the day. We even got the news, sports, and weather coming up at 3 o'clock. And just before that, we got some more Canadian music. But right now, we're going to get a little down and dirty with Animal by Def Leppard on CFNR.

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3: Yo, it's Kobe Smith, Kilasa Nugwa. There's one out-of-control wildfire in BC today, the Swati Creek wildfire. It was discovered on Monday, June 1st. It has grown to 1,815 hectares as of 12:23 today, Wednesday, June 3rd. And it is 38.1 kilometers southwest of Comstock Lake, about 100 kilometers southwest of Prince George. The Caribou Regional District has issued an evacuation alert for the Swati Creek fire area for 22 parcels and 180 square kilometers of land. An alert is not a call to evacuate, but to be prepared in case an order is issued on short notice. The wildfire is growing to the southwest, and it's influenced by wind and consuming available dead and down slash in the area. BC Wildfire Service said the ground crews are on site with heavy equipment, have focused on building guards and trying to establish control lines along the southern flank of the wildfire. With help from the fixed wing and Rorty aircraft, continue to draw water on the wildfire to decrease fire behavior and support ground operations. BC Wildfire also said that as temperatures drop overnight, fire behavior will decrease and allow ground crews to work closer to the leading edge of the fire. With also night vision equipped, helicopter will work overnight supporting ground crews and dropping water to decrease fire behavior. We'll share more details on this as it becomes more available. Results of an investigation into RCMP abuse of Indigenous girls in Prince George are expected in the coming weeks. Launched in 2023, the investigation looked into sexual assaults occurring between 1992 and 2001. In 2006, an RCMP officer discovered videotapes documenting the alleged abuse after she reported them. Most of the tapes were stolen when her ex-husband, a fellow officer, broke into her home. Staff Sergeant Gary Keir filed a complaint with the CRCC in 2015 after being disappointed with the RCMP response. But the last remaining videotape was misplaced during their reviews. Alberta Serious Incident Response Team then picked up the investigation and are now set to release their final report soon. Longtime Yukon MLA and first Indigenous woman in Canada to serve as minister, Margaret Commodore, has passed away. A member of the Stalo Nation, Commodore served in the Yukon legislature from 1982 to 1996. During that time, she served as Minister of Health and later Minister of Justice. She remains one of the only two First Nations women ever appointed to the Yukon cabinet. Margaret Commodore was 94 years old. Quesnel area drivers are expected to have some significant delays on their commutes beginning today. Work to upgrade the Johnson Bridge got underway this morning. It will be fully closed to all pedestrian and vehicle traffic until the project is fully completed. That is expected to be during this coming winter. Johnson Avenue will remain open, but will see periods of single-lane alternating traffic occasionally. Drivers are being directed to take the Quesnel River Bridge instead while work is underway. Signage will be posted throughout the project period. Canada Heritage Minister Mark Miller won't say when his department ordered a financial audit of the Office of the Commissioner of Indigenous Languages after it received anonymous complaints. The Canadian Press reported earlier this week an audit is being conducted of the Landmark Office, which is tasked with helping to preserve at-risk Indigenous languages. Miller says the allegations brought forward against the office are serious enough to warrant the audit, and people need to be held accountable. At the same time, he says the office needs to be given the benefit of doubt when due process needs to be respected. He says he won't speculate on what changes need to be made to the office's governance structure or mandate, adding a mandatory review of the Indigenous Language Act is underway. Commissioner Ronald Ingace told the Canadian Press he is proud of the work done to establish the office. That's your news to the hour. That's your news to the hour. If there's news in your community, contact our news team by emailing news@cfnrfm.ca. In sports, the New York Knicks are bringing an 11-game winning streak into the opener of the NBA Finals tonight in San Antonio. The Knicks swept the Cavs to take the Eastern Conference title. In the West, the Spurs pushed the 7-game distance by Oklahoma City. In the WNBA tonight, Toronto will visit New York. Patrick Corbin gets a start for the Jays tonight in Atlanta as they are looking to end a 3-game losing skid. Toronto has slipped 1 game out of the wildcard spot in the American League. And Vegas Golden Knights are off to a good start in the Stanley Cup Final. They earned a 5-4 victory in the opener of the best-of-seven championship series last night in Carolina. Thomas Hertl scored the winner last night in the third period. The Hurricanes will host Game 2 tomorrow. And that's Sports Update today. For your weather at this hour, across the region, Skedigit is rain with 12, Prince Rupert sunny with 17, Terrace and Kitimat sunny with 21, Bulky Valley and Lake District is rain with 17, Fort Nelson is sunny with 22, Fort St. John is sunny with 14, Marble Lake sunny with 19, Allen sunny with 20, Dees Lake cloudy with 20, Lower Post sunny with 23, Caribou Sun Interior is sunny with 27, Ballycoola sunny with 20, and Balbala cloudy with 16.
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Your Nation, your station, CFNR. That was Centerfold by the J.E. Gales Band. Amasa, ara amagari silax. Good day and good afternoon. This is the Chad. Welcome to the afternoon drive. I hope you're all having a good Wednesday today. Yeah, happy hump day, everyone. I am super excited that we are officially halfway across this week. It's definitely a very busy day here for the afternoon drive because sometime in this hour, that's right, sometime between now and 4 o'clock, you have to listen for that cue to call for fishing for cash. You have a chance to either run away with some cash or a can of salmon. If you do get the can of salmon, you don't even have to worry because you'll be entered into a grand prize draw for $2,000. So whether you leave with cash today, you have a chance to win a bigger prize at the end. I was like, I have it here somewhere. Where's the date? I'll bring that up a little bit later. But not only that, in the next hour, between 4 and 5 o'clock, I will also give you a chance to run away with some Midsummer Music Festival. It is a giveaway. You have a chance to win today to get in to see the Smithers Music Fest. And if you'd like more information, head over to smithersmusicfest.com for the Smithers Music Festival. This contest will be happening today and then I believe next Wednesday as well. So, very cool. I'm really excited to see who's going to be running away with that. For now, we're going to get back to the music. And, keep your ears open. Have that phone number ready, 250-638-0056. And try and be lucky caller number 9 for fishing for cash. And then once that's done, you might get some free tickets to go see Midsummer in Smithers. Here is Queen of the Broken Hearts. Yeah, it's Lover Boy right here on Your Nation, Your Station, CFNR.

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Your Nation, your station, CFNR. That was Touch Me by the Doors right here on CFNR. All right, I got some fresh rock news for you. This is Backstage Pass. Let's get into it. It's time to listen to the music. This is Rock Talk with the Chat. So the Black Crowes made headlines over the weekend after a tense moment after their show in Tampa, Florida. During a concert, a visual appeared on the screen showing the band's Black Crow character dressed as Uncle Sam. And that sparked some fans in the crowd to start chanting USA. Frontman Chris Robinson responded saying, "I don't know what you have to be so proud of right now," which led to an even louder chant, some boos from the audience, and reports that few people even left the show early. So whether you agree with what was said or not, one thing's for sure is rock music always has had a way of getting people talking. And at the end of the day, if you're a Black Crowes fan, great. And if you're not, that's all right too. We can still crank up the tunes and enjoy some classic rock together, maybe. Which what we're going to do right now. And this one's a classic song. Love it, love it, love it. Love that Black Crowes has done it as well. It's called Hard to Handle right here on Your Nation, your station, CFNR.

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2: 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I am proud to be Indigenous because I am finding my way back. I didn't grow up on the res, but I felt the heartbeat of the drum, and it called to something deep in me. I've danced, I've stood beside my mom at totem pole repatriations. I've watched nations come together at All Native, and it filled me with pride. My granny survived a school meant to erase her. Her sister didn't come home. That's why I walk on Red Dress Day. Being Indigenous means remembering who I am, even if I'm still learning. I carry my people with me, always.
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0: Your Nation, Your Station, CFNR. That was Gift Shop by The Tragically Hip. And just before that, we heard the cue to call for Fishing for Cash. And we have lucky caller number 9 on the phone. Tammy, how you doing today?
1: I'm great. How are you?
0: Oh, I'm doing amazing. I'm hoping you're feeling lucky because we're about to play Fishing for Cash. Now, how this is going to work is you're going to set out your cast and then we're going to reel something in. And if you like the prize that you got, we could stop at any time. But if you want to go for something bigger, you can recast again up to 3 times. And at any time you pull up a can of salmon, we'll be stopping and you'll be entered into the grand prize draw for $2,000. How does that sound?
1: Sounds awesome.
0: I know it's a little bit much, but you could be running away with something really cool here. All right, here we go. We are going to set out right now. Okay, sounds like we're going to be pulling something in here in a second. What do we got? Oh, here we go. Oh, unbelievable. You just reeled up $300. Oh my gosh. So I'm going to yeah, go ahead.
1: Okay.
0: So I'm going to ask anyway, we could recast again for something bigger or we could stop right now. It's up to you.
1: Let's go one more time.
0: We're going to go one more time? Okay, here we go. And recasting again. Let's see what we got this time. And we pulled what up? We pulled up $200. We did go down 100, but you have 2 more chances to recast if you want to go again. Or you can run away with 200.
1: I'll stay with the 200.
0: You'll stay with 200? All right. We have a winner. Congratulations. You just won $200.
1: Thank you.
0: So I do have your information, and I will pass it over to our promo team, and they'll be able to let you know when you can pick up your prize.
1: Okay, perfect.
0: Awesome. All right, we'll talk to you again. Thanks for playing, Tammy.
1: Yeah, you bet. Bye.
0: Bye-bye. It is that easy. All you got to do is be lucky caller number 9. That is the hardest part of getting into this because the phone is ringing off the hook. Congratulations again, Tammy. You have a chance. Anybody else has a chance tomorrow during the morning show for Fishing for Cash. Mm-hmm.

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3: 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June is National Indigenous History Month. 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
4: Hey, it's Ashley, Promotions Director for CFNR. National Indigenous Peoples Day is many things to me. Celebration, resistance, remembrance, joy, and grief. It's about making safe spaces for all of it, all at once. It's about meeting people where they're at, standing beside them in their sorrow, and rising with them in their triumphs. It's a day to celebrate not only our diverse cultures, but our incredible resilience. Despite the deep and ongoing challenges our people have faced, from displacement to attempts at erasure, we continue to thrive. We live. We love, we create, we reclaim. I'll admit, growing up, I didn't always feel fully connected to my heritage. That disconnection can be loud and heavy. Over time, through stories, through learning, through moments shared in circle and in ceremony, I've come to understand the sacredness of honoring our ancestors and the wisdom they've passed down.
3: That was another story honoring Indigenous voices and traditions. Stay with us all month long as we continue sharing these important perspectives, brought to you by Northern Native Broadcasting.
0: 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Jean-

That was The Way by Jared Sowen right here on Your Nation, Your Station, CFNR. All right, it is now time for some oddly awesome, and I love these fun facts. They're always so fun. There's always something that's in there that I'm like, no way. So let's get started. So people who swear a lot are usually more honest than those who don't. I find it fascinating. My family just doesn't swear. And then my sister started dating this guy who swore like a trucker. I remember looking at my mom like, you're okay with this? And a study found that looking at a photo of a loved one will reduce pain by 44%. I do this. I actually drive everywhere with my dad. I have a button of him in my car. In Japan, you can buy stick-on belly button cleaners. Now, I don't know about you, but I think this would be funny and fun to see around here. Hershey's chocolate syrup, Ritz crackers, Dum Dums, and Oreos are all vegan. Yeah, so if you ever decide to go on a vegan diet, you're welcome. Dogs can understand up to 250 words and gestures. I mean, they're pretty smart. I had a very well-trained pup this one time. He's the best dog I've ever had. And goats have rectangular pupils. Yeah, isn't that one interesting? Thanks to my kids' cartoons and shows, I actually already knew that one. So yeah, that's really cool. So I don't know about you, but I found these fun facts oddly awesome. We're going to get back to the music, and then we got the 411 coming up right after. So right now, we're going to get into Aerosmith. I have a fun story about Aerosmith. I decided to go see them in concert in Edmonton. I saw Motley Crue first and then Aerosmith, but I don't remember Aerosmith. I had too much fun. This one's called Toys in the Attic right here on CFNR.

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3: Yout, Kobe Smith, Kilasan Nugwa. An arson investigation is now underway relating to the fire that destroyed the Terrace Bowling Alley last month. The city of Terrace has just shared that the fire investigation have determined the blaze started outside on the front north corner of the building, and authorities do consider it suspicious. Two persons of interest have been identified by the RCMP, but no details about them have been shared. That said, the city has asked anyone with any information on what happened in the early morning hours of May 21st to contact the Terrace RCMP detachment. The city has also confirmed that the building will be fully demolished and the site remediated, and they've asked the public to avoid the area while that work is underway. On behalf of the city, communications advisor Randy Fraser said, quote, "Our thoughts remain with everyone affected by the loss of a long-standing community landmark that created extraordinary memories for generations of Terrace residents," end quote. The NDP's Indigenous Affairs critic, Member of Parliament for Winnipeg Centre, Leah Gazan, has called out Federal Indigenous Service Minister Mandy Galmasti for what she says is an insulting lack of action in responding to last year's widespread wildfire evacuations of the Pimchikamak Cree Nation in Manitoba. Leah says on July 24th last year, after thousands of wildfire evacuees had refuge in Winnipeg, she had sent a letter to Minister Galmasti with an urgent request for action to uphold the safety and dignity of those displaced. Minister Galmasti's response came nearly a year later, on May 27th of this year, with no mention of Pimchikamak by name or any reference to any specific action taken to address the needs of evacuees in Winnipeg, but she had defended the way the government responded. The minister clarified that multiple agencies, including the armed forces, work closely with First Nations governments to determine what support evacuees need and how to connect with them. But she adds post-emergency defreeze take place to find out how to improve that response. The minister also pointed out to combined $237 million spent to help affected First Nations communities endure wildfire smoke last year, and to help all nations prepare for future emergencies as part of her work to address the underlying issues raised by MP Leah. For MP Leah, however, that doesn't go far enough, as she says there will be still displaced evacuees living in Winnipeg without adequate support since last year's wildfire season, among them many Indigenous women and girls who, she noted, were much more profoundly impacted and are now left vulnerable in a city that's not familiar with. Results of an investigation into RCMP abuse of Indigenous girls in Prince George are expected in the coming weeks. Launched in 2023, the investigation looked into sexual assaults occurring between 1992 and 2001. In 2006, an RCMP officer discovered videotapes documenting the alleged abuse after she reported them. Most of the tapes were stolen when her ex-husband, a fellow officer, broke into her home. Staff Sergeant Gary Keir filed a complaint with the CRCC in 2015 after being disappointed with the RCMP response. But the last remaining videotape was misplaced during their reviews. Alberta Serious Incident Response Team then picked up the investigation and are now set to release their final report soon. Longtime Yukon MLA and first Indigenous woman in Canada to serve as minister, Margaret Commodore, has passed away. A member of the Stalo Nation, Commodore served in the Yukon legislature from 1982 to 1996. During that time, she served as Minister of Health and later Minister of Justice. She remains one of the only two First Nations women ever appointed to the Yukon cabinet. Margaret Commodore was 94 years old. Canada Heritage Minister Mark Miller won't say when his department ordered a financial audit of the Office of the Commissioner of Indigenous Languages after it received anonymous complaints. The Canadian Press reported earlier this week an audit is being conducted of the Landmark Office, which is tasked with helping to preserve at-risk Indigenous languages. Miller says the allegations brought forward against the office are serious enough to warrant the audit, and people need to be held accountable. At the same time, he says the office needs to be given the benefit of doubt when due process needs to be respected. He says he won't speculate on what changes need to be made to the office's governance structure or mandate, adding a mandatory review of the Indigenous Language Act is underway. Commissioner Ronald Ingace told the Canadian Press he is proud of the work done to establish the office. That's your news to the hour. If there's news in your community, contact our news team by emailing news@cfnrfm.ca. In sports, the New York Knicks are bringing an 11-game winning streak into the opener of the NBA Finals tonight in San Antonio. The Knicks swept the Cavs to take the Eastern Conference title. In the West, the Spurs pushed the 7-game distance by Oklahoma City. In the WNBA tonight, Toronto will visit New York. Patrick Corbin gets a start for the Jays tonight in Atlanta as they are looking to end a 3-game losing skid. Toronto has slipped 1 game out of the wildcard spot in the American League. And Vegas Golden Knights are off to a good start in the Stanley Cup Final. They earned a 5-4 victory in the opener of the best-of-seven championship series last night in Carolina. Thomas Hurdle scored the winner last night in the third period. The Hurricanes will host Game 2 tomorrow. And that's Sports Update today. Fair weather at this hour across the region. Skedigit is rain with 12. Prince Rupert sunny with 17. Terrace and Kitimat sunny with 21. Bulky Valley and Lake District is rain with 17. Fort Nelson is sunny with 22. Fort St. John is sunny with 14. Marble Lake sunny with 19. Allen sunny with 20. Dease Lake cloudy with 20. Lower Post sunny with 23. Caribou Centre is sunny with 27. Ballycoola sunny with 20. And Balbala cloudy with 16. For your old report for today across the regions, Highway 16 region, travel conditions are generally good across the highway from Prince Rupert through Terrace, Smithers and Burns Lake and Prince George, but watch out for maintenance crews, wildlife activity and localized fog during the morning hours in low-lying areas. Along Highway 37, drivers should be prepared for changing weather conditions, wildlife on the roadway and active maintenance operations. Some remote stretches have limited service and cellular coverage. Travel with caution and check conditions before heading north. Along Highway 37A region, conditions are generally fair. Motorists traveling through Bear Pass should remain alert for rockfall, avalanche control operations, and rapidly changing mountain weather. Over to Highway 97 from Prince George north of Chetwynd, Fort St. John, and Fort Nelson, drivers can expect typically spring driving conditions, but watch out for construction zones, wildlife, and reduced visibility in areas of fog or rain. Along Highway 20, the Chilcolton Highway remains open with generally good driving conditions. Be alert for gravel sections, maintenance work, and wildlife, particularly during dawn and dusk hours. Along Highway 29, drivers in the Peace region should expect normal travel conditions, but remain cautious and around construction and maintenance zones. Slow down and obey all posted signage. And on the Nishka Highway, conditions are good between Terrace and King Gulf. Watch out for wildlife, changing weather, and occasional maintenance activity through the Nass Valley. As always, check Drive BC before heading out. And that's your report for today.
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That was Every Breath You Take by the Police right here on Your Nation, Your Station, CFNR. Amasa, ara amagari silex. Good day and good afternoon. This is the Chad. Happy Hump Day, everyone. So what is happening right now is we're getting prepared for the Midsummer giveaway that's going to be happening in this hour. How this is going to work is you're going to listen for the cue to call. It is going to be a Ticket Window Wednesday cue to call. I found the Midsummer one, but it's the date is wrong, so I'm going to be using a different one. So when you hear Ticket Window Wednesday and you become lucky caller number 3, all you have to do is name one of the artists or one of the groups that are going to be at Midsummer this year. So there's a bunch of them. I'm going to give some of them to you right now. There's Maddie J. There's Bo Wheeler. There's also Lonesome Ace String Band. That's just to name a few. If you look up Midsummer Music Festival, you'll see a whole list of some of your favorite artists that are going to be at the 43rd annual this year. So make sure to keep your ears open for that cue to call. And speaking of local, we're going to be playing some more local legends here on CFNR. It is the Coastal Drifters. This one is called Bootsin' Around, and it's happening right now on CFNR.

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1: June is National Indigenous History Month. 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
2: Why? Simgiget, Simgiget, Sigram Hanaak, Lukagiget, Gabawaksek, Katni Gabatur, Fernigetakalzup, David Leash, the third Diwayu, Giswawada Deep Dagger, Tim Sian Nuyu, Machlakrasla Diwatwadku, Gitlandi Zabu, Josie Sampson Diwas Matiatu, at a Carl Sampson Sr. Diwas Niayu, Burl Leash Diwas Noyu, at a David Leash Jr. Diwas Niguadu. My name is David Leash, and I come from Metlakatla. I'm proud to be Indigenous because it makes me feel whole. When I was younger, I wasn't entirely a part of my culture. I was always kind of distanced from it, and I kind of felt lost. But when I was approached by Billy Nelson to be a part of the Gitlas Drummers and Dancers, I felt like a part of something, and it made me feel happy just knowing that I'm carrying on a part of my culture while I was almost lost so many years ago.
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0: Your Nation, your station, CFNR. That was Chicks and Cars, and that was by Colin James. Oh, man, that is so awesome. I'm trying to do a couple things at once at the same time here, and I'm kind of failing at it. But, hey, I actually have a popcorn in my bucket, so that means it is now time for the Popcorn Report. Oh, it's a really cute one. It's the Grogu popcorn bucket, and it looks so cute. We're going to take a look and see what's playing around the region here in theaters, starting with the Telecom Twin Theaters in Terrace. They're playing The Back Rooms and Star Wars, The Mandalorian and Grogu. And over to the Tri-Town Theater in Hazleton, they're playing The Mandalorian and Grogu. And over to the Roy Theater in Smithers, they're playing Sheep Detectives, Star Wars, The Mandalorian and Grogu, and Obsession. And then over to the Beacon Theater in Burns Lake, they're playing Star Wars, The Mandalorian and Grogu. And over to the Care Theater in Quesnel, they're playing The Back Room and Star Wars, The Mandalorian and Grogu. And over to the Rex Theater in Chetwynd, they are not open this week, but they will be open again next week, and they will be playing The Back Rooms. I gotta tell you, I'm a little terrified of Back Rooms, so I was a little iffy when I went to go watch it, but I didn't feel so bad after. Oh, I gotta get to some of my popcorn. I cannot wait. I was so cute, that little popcorn bucket that I got. I'll be back in just a few more moments. Make sure to keep your ears open for that the ticket window Wednesday for the midsummer ticket giveaway. And all you have to do, like I said, is name one of the headliners that will be there this year. I'll be back.
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Just jumping in real quick here to remind everybody that I'm going to be giving away a couple passes to the Midsummer Ticket Giveaway that we're doing today. And all you have to do is name one of the headliners that is going to be there. Super exciting. Now, you have to be lucky caller number 3 to be able to qualify. So good luck, everyone. Here's Queen on CFNR.

That was Queen right here on Your Nation, Your Station, CFNR. The Sounder is getting so much more closer for the 43rd annual Midsummer Music Festival ticket giveaway. Make sure to be caller number 3 and tell me who is going to be there.

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0: Your Nation, Your Station, CFNR. That was song number two by Blur. And just before that was the Ticket Window Wednesday Sounder for the Midsummer Music Festival Weekend Pass giveaway. And I have lucky caller number three. How are you doing?
1: I'm wonderful. How are you?
0: I'm doing amazing. What's your name again, sorry?
1: My name is Jackie.
0: Jackie, that's right. I forgot after I was explaining all the rules to you. So this is the Midsummer Ticket Window Wednesday giveaway, and all you have to do right now is name one of the headliners that is going to the festival for the weekend. Who do you have?
1: That sounds great. How about Glowin' Owen.
0: Hey, that is correct. They will be there. You just won yourself weekend passes to the Midsummer Music Festival.
1: That is amazing. Thank you.
0: You're welcome. So I will just get your information in just a second here, so don't go away.
1: I will stay on the line.
0: Awesome. Congratulations, Jackie.
1: Thank you.
0: And for everyone else, make sure to tune in next Wednesday for another chance to get yourself some tickets to the Midsummer Music Festival. That was so much fun. Here is Rick Emmett with Drive Time on CFNR.

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Yeah. Your Nation, your station, CFNR. That was Prairie Fire by George Leach. Welcome back to the Afternoon Drive. It is time for some pop culture edition of the Thank You Notes, which was inspired by Jimmy Fallon's famous Thank You Notes on The Tonight Show. We're going to get started with this first thank you, which is, thank you, Roman Reigns, for stealing the show when you threw out free snacks at the Clash in Italy. Thank you, Pride Month, for reminding us that being yourself is something worth celebrating every single day. Thank you, Fortnite, for dropping a new season and convincing me that unlocking Bugs Bunny was suddenly my full-time job. What's your plan today? Well, apparently it's Bugs Bunny. Thank you, Ninja Slushy Twist, for turning grown adults into excited kids again. One minute we're making coffee, the next we're standing in the kitchen saying, what else can I freeze? Thank you, Ryan Reynolds, for proving that being Canadian and being hilarious is still one of the best combinations out there. And thank you, Star Wars fans, for keeping debates alive for nearly 50 years. Whether you love the originals, the prequels, the sequels, or all of the above, the Force is definitely strong with your opinion. All right, thank you so much for your thank you notes. Actually, they're not mine, but, you know, those are always a lot of fun. I always get a kick out of doing some of the thank yous, especially when it's, you know, pop culture stuff. Oh, always so fun. All right, we're going to get back to the music with some classic CCR. Have You Seen the Rain on Your Nation, Your Station, CFNR.

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4: Good afternoon, I'm Nathan Jordan with your CFNR News update to 5 o'clock. An arson investigation is now underway relating to the fire that destroyed the Terrace Bowling Center last month. The city of Terrace has shared that fire investigators have determined the blaze started outside on the front north corner of the building, and authorities do consider it suspicious. Two persons of interest have been identified by the RCMP, but no details about them have been shared. That said, the city and the RCMP have asked anyone with any information on what happened in the early morning hours of May 21st outside the bowling alley to contact the Terrace RCMP detachment. The city has also confirmed that the building will be fully demolished and the site remediated. They've asked the public to avoid the area while that work is underway. On behalf of the city, communications advisor Randy Fraser said, quote, "Our thoughts remain with everyone affected by the loss of a long-standing community landmark that created extraordinary memories for generations of Terrace residents." There is just one out-of-control wildfire burning in BC today, and it's the Sweet Creek wildfire within the Caribou Fire Zone that's burning within an area previously impacted by the mountain pine beetle epidemic. The fire is burning in a sparsely populated rec area about 3.8 kilometers southwest of Comstock Lake, with a local evacuation alert issued by the Caribou Regional District for 22 parcels of land near and around the area's major lakes. The wildfire had been discovered this past Monday, June 1st, and grew rapidly with aggressive fire behavior, given local weather conditions this week, combined with significant amounts of extremely dry and volatile fuels left in the area from the pine beetle swarms, prolonged drought, and past fires. It's now affecting an area about 18 square kilometers in size. Wildfire officials have confirmed sustained rank 3 fire behavior, meaning the fire has an organized flame front and is burning quite vigorously. And while air attacks have been happening, the nature of the fuels blanketing the forest floor means these maneuvers have not been as effective as hoped. Ground crews and heavy equipment have had better luck establishing fire guards around the eastern flank, however, which had been successful in preventing the fire from spreading last night, and they have now moved on to the northern and southern flanks. We'll keep you updated on the fight against the Sweet Creek wildfire, and we'll share more details as we can confirm them. In the meantime, you can always check out the BC Wildfire Service website directly, and check in with your local regional district for details on emergency preparedness and evacuation alerts and orders. The NDP's Indigenous Affairs critic, Member of Parliament for Winnipeg Centre, Leah Gazan, has called out Federal Indigenous Services Minister Mandy Galmasti for what she says is an insulting lack of action in responding to last year's widespread wildfire evacuations of the Pemichikamak Cree Nation in Manitoba. Gazan says on July 24th last year, after thousands of wildfire evacuees had taken refuge in Winnipeg, she had sent a letter to Minister Galmasti with an urgent request for action to uphold the safety and dignity of those displaced. Minister Galmasti's response came nearly a year later, on May 27th of this year, with no mention of Pemichikamak by name, or any reference to any specific action taken to address the needs of evacuees in Winnipeg. But she had defended the way the government responded. The minister clarified that multiple agencies, including the Armed Forces, work closely with First Nation governments to determine what supports evacuees need and how to connect them with it. But, she adds, post-emergency debriefs take place to find out how to improve that response. The minister also pointed to a combined $237 million spent to help affected First Nation communities endure wildfire smoke last year, using air purifiers, scrubbers, and generators, and to help all nations prepare for future emergencies as part of her work to address the underlying issues raised by MP Gazan. For Leah Gazan, however, that doesn't go far enough, and she says there are still displaced evacuees living in Winnipeg without adequate supports since last year's wildfire season. Among them, many Indigenous women and girls, who she noted were much more profoundly impacted and are now left vulnerable in a city they're not familiar with. And two well-known Prince Rupert hotels are changing hands through new partnership focused on local ownership, economic development, and tourism. That's according to Northern Vision Development, based in Whitehorse, which has recently joined with L'Aqualam's Business Development and the Metlakatla Development Corporation to purchase the Inn on the Harbor and